0: my thought is to have Balogun start, and then maybe you sub him off at halftime. You don't want to lose the momentum. This is a tricky game for Pochettino. It's a tricky game because you don't want to go back into friendly mode and take the foot off the gas when you've played such a brilliant brand of soccer. And really, the second half of the Australia game, the U.S. didn't have to create a lot. So they really haven't had much going in terms of just absolute numbers forward and high intensity since the Alex Freeman goal put them up 2-0 to Australia. So this is a really important question. My personal take is you don't abandon what's worked too much. You get Balogun in there, you start him, and then you probably pull him at halftime, get Weah some run. Mm-hmm. You've got some other players, Zendejas, you can put him in there. There are some other players. Berhalter is more of an attacking midfielder. You can get him in there, get Reyna some run as well. So there's enough players in there that are going to get a good representative effort. And I think it's also a good step for the team, Monsi, to get more guys involved. Mm-hmm. I think that sends the right message. It says, listen, we're all a team. Everyone's part of this. Obviously, we've got the starting 11, and Balogun's become a superstar. We'll probably be naming airports after him if he keeps this up. But I do think that you want it. It is good for team chemistry, which they've already got great team chemistry. You saw the way they celebrated the Freeman goal yesterday. I do think, though, you take the opportunity to get more of your roster involved, and I think that game against Turkey is the opportunity.
1: I'll tell you what, when you consider how Flo Balogun is able to play for the United States, they better name an airport after the boy if they continue on this hot streak. Now, I do want to ask you this because, again, I did dive in the deep end, but I dove in about 10 days ago into the World Cup. So I found out that the Ivory Coast has a history of crumbling under pressure because they said against Ecuador, it didn't crumble under pressure. They were able to secure the 1-0 win. But then fast forward to today, in the 94th minute, Germany finds it back in the net, gets a 2-1 win. And I was like, ooh, maybe this is the pressure coming back to the Ivory Coast.
0: It was tough, and I really felt badly for the Ivory Coast players and fans because they put together a great effort. They nearly had the winning goal late. Germany were probably the better team over the full 90-plus minutes when you look at possession, but the first half goal for Cote d'Ivoire was just a beautiful cross in by Yann Diamande, who's become a real name in this tournament. I thought they defended very well. The very strong back line against what is a pretty powerful German attack as well. So I think that they had, for me, a lot of reasons to earn at least a point. Goalkeeper was pretty good, but then they sub on Dennis Undav, do the Germans, and he is their super sub. He scored once off the bench in the first game, and then he scored twice. He gets a brace without even playing in the first half, which is unbelievable in World Cup play, especially when the winner comes in extra time. So I share the heartbreak. Cote d'Ivoire is a proud African soccer nation. Didier Drogba, of course, and many of the greats. I thought I was going to see another big win because I was there in Toronto. I saw Ghana win in extra time. And then Ghana's neighboring country, Cote d'Ivoire, they had nearly won it by a goal today against a European giant in Germany, but it was not to be. I still believe, though, Martin and Monsi, Cote d'Ivoire and Yann Diamande, we have not heard the last from them. I thought Frank Kessié, a great game for him today. He scored a goal. So still a lot of class to go for Cote d'Ivoire.
1: Well, I know this. You won't hear the last of John Paul Morosi if you keep your channels tuned to Fox Sports Radio. You're hearing with Jason Smith and his best friend, Mike Harmon, all the time. And with us the last 2 days, yes. JP, thank you for your insight and knowledge, my good friend. Have a good one.
0: I appreciate it, Martin and Monsi. And listen, you're stuck with me now. We're all of us together now with the beautiful game. And you reach out to me anytime this summer. We'll be excited to talk soccer with you.
1: Yes, sir. That. Hey, don't threaten me with a good time, buddy. That's John Paul Morosi, World Cup, baseball, ice,
2: everything.
1: Hockey, figure skating, crochet,
2: anything
1: tennis. Detroit River, 7 Mile, name it. John Paul Morosi can talk intelligently about it. Coming up in just a moment here. As we keep the seats warm for Aaron Torres and Jason Martin, are you gambling on the gambling quarterback? Because I'm not.
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11: Most of us will be dry to start Father's Day, and it will be comfortable around 58 degrees. Sunday afternoon, a lot of dry time to celebrate Dad outside. Highs near 82 with more clouds than sunshine. But heading into Sunday evening and night, showers and storms become more likely, and some of those could be severe. Flash flooding will be possible into Monday morning as the rain continues at times. That's the forecast. I'm 9 First Warning meteorologist Mark Stitz.
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0: screen so you never miss a goal. Download Fox One and experience the FIFA World Cup live. Coach, who is Japan throwing out there today?
1: They're playing a 3-4-2-1 Suzuki in goal. Tomiyasu is your right back, your captain. Itakura on the left. Ito in the midfield. Doan is on the right. Sano Kamada in the middle. Nakamura on the left. Ito and Tanaka will sit right under Ueda, the front runner up front for Japan.
0: All right. And for Tunisia, you got Damen in goal, Rekik, Taubi, and Braun is the back three. We think is that's how they're going to line up. You got Valeri, Skiri, Hannibal, and Abdi as your midfield four across the middle. And then Saad and Tunekti kind of as the two number 10 slash wingers. And then Ben Silmane out of Norwich City in England gets the start up top for Tunisia. Well, there's so much to get to. Coming up next, we'll get our players to watch here as we lead you up to Tunisia versus Japan. 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

Welcome back to iHeartRadio's coverage of the 2026 FIFA World Cup. My name's Anderson Hurst. I'm joined by three-time national champion head coach Peter Fewing. And, you know, I want to get coach's thoughts as we lead you up to the match in Monterrey with Tunisia versus Japan. And Tunisia, after their first match, losing 5-1 against Sweden, fires their head coach. You know, coach, you've obviously had your fair share of coaching, three national championships, as I mentioned just there. Have you ever been fired after one match in a season or one?

0: Just a few minutes away before kickoff here in Monterey between Tunisia and Japan. Tunisia with a new manager. Japan looking to build off of their 2-2 draw versus the Netherlands. Let's get our keys to the match. Coach Peter Fewing, what do you got today?
1: Well, who scores first is going to dictate kind of the tempo of this game and how the tactics will change for Japan, for them to find Ueda and get service into him, whether it's Doan, who's getting himself forward, Nakamura on the left. And then what I like on this 3-4-2 lineup is that you get Tanaka and Ito into the middle, into the box, right? So if you can get service and then the back five can stay home, the three that are defending and the two in the center of the park. So does the shape work, right? We haven't really seen, I don't know if we've seen too many goals scored on restarts, right? But restarts are very important in that you don't want to give up any unnecessary fouls. You don't want to give anybody any easy opportunities. So defending, both teams want to come out with a shutout in the first half. Tunisia, especially after the five goals to Sweden. So, and then on the other side for Sweden, it's the same thing. Get balls in to Slomani, right? Get service into him as much as possible. Can he hold play up to get numbers forward? I think that's an important piece for him as well.
0: Yeah, it's going to sound like a copy and paste from earlier today with Curaçao, Ecuador, but the same applies here, because they provided this blueprint to how smaller countries, maybe lesser, not favorites, but underdogs, I should say, can get results against teams that maybe are expected to go out and get a win. For Tunisia, just keep it at 0-0 for as long as possible. We saw in that Ecuador game that, you know, the first chance that was missed in the second minute by Enner Valencia, it changed the entire game. So if you can keep it at 0-0, frustrate Japan and try and get a result here, a draw is not the end of the world, because, you know, it keeps you in contention, but a loss makes you become eliminated at this point if you're Tunisia. So keep it at 0-0 for as long as possible.
1: And if you're Japan, a win gets you tied with the Netherlands, right? So with 4 points ahead of Sweden's 3 points. So you really want to see if, and I know that will be Japan's MO going into this game. Get back, get the win, get up to 4 points, tie yourself with the Netherlands.
0: Yeah, and I wonder how much they're going to be looking to really take advantage of maybe the softer part of their schedule, because if you look at who Japan is going to play next, they're going to take on Sweden. And, you know, they're going to be motivated in that last game as well after just losing 5-1 to the Netherlands earlier today. Their goal differential is now at zero, even having a 5-1 win earlier against Tunisia. So obviously this is all kind of future stuff playing out, but I'm interested to see how urgent Japan is, kind of, you know, comparing the earlier game as well. Ecuador, I felt like, should have been more urgent for a result here, but I wonder if Japan maybe learns from that mistake and then eventually kind of breaks out a little bit, you know, create more chances themselves and get an early goal. I think that's going to be the big thing for them. Well, we'll find out what's coming up next, because it's Japan and Tunisia in Monterey. The first 45 minutes coming up next. We'll talk to you at halftime. 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
7: It's the Marketer's Report. 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
8: 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And so I think human connection is never going to go away.
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9: And Irv Renard said that he had zero hesitation taking this job. Remember, this is the same Irv Renard that helped Saudi Arabia qualify for the World Cup, was sacked in April, and you can't really argue with Saudi Arabians in terms of their decision because they tied Uruguay 1-1 in their opening match. Meanwhile, Hajime Moriyasu is the complete opposite of Irv Renard. He is one of the longest tenured coaches in international football outside of Didier Deschamps and Lionel Scaloni. And Hajime Moriyasu told the media that he wasn't necessarily pleased with the draw, but proud of his group for the fight against the Netherlands. A desperate Tunisian side trying to turn things around against the Japanese side that has work to do to get back towards the top of the table in Group F. And the 1,000th game in FIFA World Cup history is officially underway from Monterrey at the home of CF Monterrey, aka Rayados, here in Mexico. And Mo, so many things to keep an eye on. Multiple changes for both of these starting 11s. What are you looking out for?
10: Well, I'm looking to see what kind of start we get, because in the last match, Tunisia had a slow start against Sweden. They weren't too aggressive with the way they pressed. They kind of waited until they were hit before they started to actually start playing the game. So they can't play with that same kind of lax approach to this game. When they got on the front foot and started being more aggressive, they have quality. They found a way to get back into that match, but they're going to need that same kind of intensity from the onset.
9: Here's Kento Nakamura for the first time tonight. He was by far one of the most impressive attacking players for Japan. Scored the opening goal, which was one of two equalizers against Virgil van Dijk and the Netherlands, who absolutely picked apart Sweden today by a score of 5-1, the same score that they beat Tunisia. There's some contact inside of the penalty area. The referee had a good look at it. No call. And we're going to get a stoppage here from the Romanian referee, and he already has a little bit of work to do.
10: Now, this is an interesting one, Tyler. The referee's going to take his time to make sure VAR has a chance to get a good look at it. And, I mean, the contact is there on the backside of Ueda. Gets his first touch, spins the defender. The referee deeming it not enough contact, and play continues.
9: Elias Skiri was the man in question for Tunisia, the man who was responsible for the giveaway for the third Sweden goal that was scored by Viktor Gyökeres. And they're going to really need a much better performance from him, a captain that has played every single minute of the past two World Cups for Tunisia in 2018 and 2022. And oddly enough, Tunisia, when they have lost a game at the last two World Cups, they have bounced back with a win, but you could argue that this is probably their toughest opponent. They did beat France after a loss to Australia in Qatar, but that was a heavily rotated French side. But take nothing away from the result itself. Tunisia finished that World Cup with 4 points.
10: Ooh.
9: And they would certainly love to be able to get that, as that's an early shout from Eamon Dahman, who slides in at the goalkeeping position after a bit of a shocker from Wahib Shamakh, responsible for, at the bare minimum, 3 goals.
10: I gotta say, Tyler, that was probably the most predictable change, the changing goal for Irv Renard to make for this Tunisian side. Shamakh at fault for quite a few mistakes there, but he's not the only culprit.
9: Ooh. And that's a decent effort from Hannibal. And he had the assist on the lone Tunisian goal 6 days ago.
10: And I like this. I like this from Hannibal, being aggressive, taking the responsibility. It's a shot from distance, and Suzuki's sprawling. He probably has it just covered. But I like the early look from Hannibal. And, you know, we talked about Tunisia, what I expect from them, how I expect them to start this game from a Japanese side. A team that competed well against Netherlands, obviously they got the 2-2 result. But it's a game where they felt they could have played better. You heard their manager talking about he demands more, he expects more from his side. Part of that is starting the game on a positive. Let them be the one that take the lead. Good ball here.
9: Tanaka. Nakamura in support. Nakamura towards the byline, gets it across, and it's in for Japan! And just the start they were looking for!

0: Keep in mind that Japan have not lost a game since that loss against Mauricio Pochettino in the United States in Columbus towards the end of 2025. And that's going to do it for the first half of the 1,000th game in the history of the FIFA World Cup. And Tunisia are going to need quite the halftime speech, and they certainly have got the man to do it. Meanwhile, Japan, two goals to the good and a clean sheet as well in the first half. We're headed to the halftime break. Jules, take it from here where Japan lead it 2-0 over Tunisia.
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0: the movement of Ueda up top has been a problem.
1: Ito already with a goal tonight. Sugawara coming around the bend, trying to get his cross away. It's good defending from Tunisia, and they actually win a goal kick out of it as well.
0: It's just a halftime sub. Ben Hamid on that left-hand side doing a good job sticking to his task. Really positive overlapping run there from the new man into the game, Sugawara from Japan.
1: It's a tale of two colors. If you're wearing Tunisian red, it has been a rather blue night, if you will, and the samurai blue. Loving life here in Monterrey.
0: They've been singing nonstop. And they have a good reason to be singing now. I mean, look at this, good football.
1: Here the Japanese come again. It's a free header towards the back stick, and it finds its way in. And it's Ayase Ueda again. It is a Japanese onslaught at the home of CF Monterrey, and that is the most amount of goals that the Samurai Blue have ever scored in a World Cup match.
0: Well, it's game, set, match, and once again, it starts with my man in midfield, Sano, just picking up that loose ball, but look at him continue his run. But when he gets to the end line, it's just not a hopeless ball played across. No, he sees the run of Ueda, who fades into that back post. He has one glance, and now it's just a little delicately clipped ball. And Ueda, give him credit, he still has so much work to do with this header. There's no pace on this ball, so he's got to generate the accuracy. You see Domin, the goalkeeper, going one way. He uses his momentum against him. And what a dime of a header that is to pick out the far post. Despite the attempt from the defender, Ueda gets his brace on the night. And that's game, set, match for the Japanese side.
1: And we're already making history here tonight by just simply being here for the 1,000th game in the history of the World Cup. But now Japan become the first Asian team ever to score four goals in a World Cup match.
0: Might be more, by the way.
1: And they're also level on goal differential with the Dutch as it stands. And they could potentially take the lead atop of Group F with one more. And they're knocking on the door again. Tunisia are left for dead. And we've got a player down inside of the Tunisia penalty area. Escape Goto came on, by the way, in the midst of the post-goal madness. And Jules talked about the links to Everton for Ueda during the break, Mo, and I have a feeling Toffee supporters, if they do indeed sign him, they're going to enjoy this player.
0: I've been really, really, really pleased with what I saw from Ueda on the night. His hold-up play, his willingness to run off the ball, the finishing. I mean, you see two completely different types of goals from the big man up top. The shot from distance, the way he's able to draw pressure to free up space in behind, and then that header. I mean, I can't continue to stress the level of difficulty on that header. He's got to be able to generate his own power.
1: There was two defenders on the line as well.
0: That's what I'm saying. The accuracy was spot on. Wonderful night for the big man up top.
1: And you can scan the QR code on the screen to vote for the Michelob Ultra Superior Player of the Match. And it might just be the man that we've been mentioning, who's now got two goals and an assist on the evening.
0: Be hard to bet against him. Although Ito's been really bright. I can't believe the length that he ran on that last play right here that led to this contact in the box. Here we are in the 87th minute. And he's running like it's the fifth minute of the game. And I will say, Hajime Moriyasu, the manager for Japan, he's got to be pleased with what he's seen from his side. I think most fans' reaction was, hey, that point against the Netherlands, that's encouraging. After coming back from being down a goal on two occasions in that match, you take that point, you say, we can be better. And he said that to his team. He challenged his team. Tonight's performance has been excellent on both sides of the ball. And if they can finish this game with a clean sheet, that goes a long way to defining what this team could look like with possession, out of possession. and how good they can be when they're disciplined and sticking to their task.
1: And it has been all Japan since virtually the moment the referee has said go. Goal inside of the first 5 minutes. And then the third and fourth goals coming in the 69th and the 83rd, respectively. And Junya Ito becomes the oldest goal scorer, in the World Cup for Japan. 33 years and 103 days. And it makes me think, why isn't Moadu still out there kicking it?
0: Yeah. How much time do you got?
1: Not about another 3 minutes plus stoppage time.
0: I might fill that whole time with reasons why. Now, not to say that I wouldn't love to be, but I can give you my reasons.
1: And by the way, goals scored is the only reason why Japan have not firmly climbed in to the top spot. But with another goal, they will be in sole possession of first place in Group F. And it will be Tunisia bowing out of the competition after this loss here tonight. Again, a lot of people expected them to, perhaps at the bare minimum, make life difficult for their counterparts in this group. Japan, the Dutch, and the Swedes, but they have done anything but. Ito senses the pressure just at the last moment, unable to shimmy away from it.
0: He's really controlled that midfield for Japan. Sano, he's been the difference maker. When you look at the what he's done for his side in the heart of that midfield compared to his counterparts and Skiri and Ben Slimani for Tunisia, it's day and night, their contributions. And it's not just the assists, it's just his overall play. His reading of the game, his balance with whoever his partner is right now is Tanaka, the man on the ball there. But just has a good feel and appetite for the game. The man wearing the number 24 shirt there for Japan, getting on the ball just now.
1: Well, the man wearing the 18 shirt, Ayase Ueda, first ever Japanese player to score a brace at a World Cup. And that's quite something considering the talent that they've had roll through their organization over the years, including Honda, who we actually saw walking into the compound earlier today. And it was a little bit too shy to ask for an autograph.
2: Scared of.
1: He's a legend. Still haven't asked you for an autograph.
0: I definitely don't know what you're scared of to ask for that.
1: I'm scared of you saying no. Two more substitutions for Hervé Renard. Elias Skiri is going to come off, as well as Ali Abdi. Elias Ashouri will come on with just a few minutes remaining, and Tunisia trying to spare all of their blushes, but that feat has unfortunately already been accomplished for the most part. And Rani Khedira also coming onto the scene. Six minutes of stoppage time at the end of this second half. And by the way, to firmly understand the true struggles of Tunisia and what their federation has gone through over the past 4 years to get them to this point, you have to go back to the end of the World Cup and leading into 2023, where their president was imprisoned for financial corruption. They were then grouped in AFCON in 2023. They had their first head coach sacked. They then went through three more head coaches, including Sabri Lamouchi, before they eventually landed on Hervé Renard in the middle of this competition. So they have been desperately trying to find some sort of identity since Qatar. And to be completely frank, there were a lot of people who thought that they were headed in the right direction. They were part of this massive North African football movement, with Morocco performing so well, with Tunisia collecting 4 points in Qatar, beating France. Yes, a heavily rotated Didier Deschamps side after they had already secured their spot in the knockout rounds, but taking 3 points off of France in a World Cup is no small feat. But it was this slow burn of trying to transition from some of their older legends into some of the new young blood that we're seeing on the field here tonight, including Hannibal wearing number 10, including Ismaël Garbi wearing number 11. And they just haven't been up to snuff. But really, it's been the defensive liability that we were not expecting in this tournament. And Sweden and Japan have just absolutely steamrolled them at almost every single stop. drills it towards the back stick, and Sion Suzuki's the only one there, and the 23-year-old wants to go quickly, and there is zero let up from the Japanese at the moment.
0: I think the toughest part, Tyler, when you talk about Tunisia and you talk about their frailties defensively, is coming into this tournament, similar to what you're saying, the hope was that they could bank on their side being sound defensively to allow them to grow into the game and the attack. Some real young talent, which they still should give promise. This man on the ball here, Ishmael Garbi, just 22 years old, and he's one for the future, one that they'll hope to build their team around. Or it's one of the focal points to build their team around. But the hope was that they would have a chance to allow their attack to find that sinking in that final third, but it hasn't happened. Instead, they've been chasing games, and it just hasn't been much positive football.
1: And by the way, this is their 7th World Cup, Tunisia. It's their 3rd consecutive appearance. They had never lost by 4 goals ever in a World Cup match. They've now done it in back-to-back games. Adventurous play from Japan once more. And even looking at the roster of Tunisia and doing our prep work for this tournament, Mo, I looked up and down, particularly what we believed was going to be the starting 11, and never did I think that it would be this lopsided in their opening 2 games, which we've both been on the call for. And particularly the middle of the field, Elias Skiri of Frankfurt and Rani Kadir also plays in the Bundesliga, were just not up to snuff.
0: I never was pleased with the approach. I feel like coming into both games, my complaint was the same, and after about 5-10 minutes, it just kind of grew. My frustration with the way that they approach the game, and maybe it's because they feel like they can't go toe-to-toe with some of these opponents, but you can still put pressure on them. You can still be more aggressive, and we saw that in spells, small spells in the Sweden game more so than in this one. But in that Sweden game, when they went down 2-0, there was suddenly a light bulb kind of switch type moment, where they were more positive, they were taking more risks. Hannibal is getting on the ball higher up the pitch. They get their goal, and now you think, okay, they're going to get a second before the half. This game, there hasn't been that real turning point moment. Obviously, they didn't get a goal back in this game, but there just never was really any kind of flow or cohesion in the final third. And now when you look towards the future, more so the third game, hopefully that's an area they'll try to build on and take more risks, as they know their tournament is now effectively over. So go out there and try to give your fan base more of a performance that they expect and that they'll be proud of in that third game against Sweden. Or excuse me, in that third game against the Netherlands.
1: And to be fair, I don't think a lot of people pegged them to get out of this group to begin with. It's just the way that it's gone down. And they're going to have a real opportunity against the Dutch to play against a Ronald Koeman side that has everything to play for, Mo, going into that final day. And if they are able to make a point or put on at least a better performance defensively, it will give those younger players, who are most likely going to be at future World Cups, more than enough confidence.
0: And that's my hope. My hope is you go and just play. You really now at this point have nothing to lose. So go and play. Allow some of these young creative players to be that, to be bright. Part of that is, you know, look at the shape right now. Obviously, they're down 4-0, so it's easy to kind of complain about how they're set up against the ball. But it's been like this throughout most of these 2 games. So when they do win the ball back, their starting positions are so deep in their own end. So against the Netherlands, we're probably going to see a pretty similar approach. But I hope at some point in that game, we see that encouragement from Herb Bernard and the older players to let these young players go and express themselves, and greater players higher up the pitch.
1: Well, while Tunisia have struggled, Japan have thrived, and their supporters once again bellowing out their tune. And that's going to do it full time. Japan absolutely smashed Tunisia, and they are level with the Netherlands on points and on goal differential. A night to remember for the Samurai Blue. And the 1,000th game in World Cup history will forever be painted Samurai Blue. It finishes 4-0 here in Monterrey. Back to Jules in the studio.
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7: Well, Japan just flexed their muscles in this one with a 4-0 victory, and Tunisia with that loss is officially eliminated in Monterrey. So it finishes the day's action here in the four games on the 10th day of the 2026 FIFA World Cup. Welcome in to the post-game show. My name's Anderson Hurst. I'm joined by three-time national head coach, national champion head coach, Peter Fewing. And, of course, you're listening to iHeartRadio's coverage of the 2026 FIFA World Cup. Let's get our post-game recap from this one, the Japan 4-0 win over Tunisia. 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Coach, I mean, it was just utter dominance for Japan from start to finish today against Tunisia.
8: Yeah, it was like a practice session. Honestly, yeah. They were patient. They were businesslike. They were methodical. They were disciplined. They were skillful. Good goals. The first goal, second goal, that, you know, very good. And at halftime, you want to be able to come out. And if you do two at the half, you say, and in this situation against a team like Tunisia that's down and under it, you want to say, well, let's put two more on them. And they, in the second half, they came out. The second half goal that came at the 68th minute, and then the 84th minute, and they just played with them. They just toyed with them. They bent without breaking defensively. They didn't give too much away, and they just kind of wore Tunisia out and killed them. Here's what you need to know.
9: In Major League Baseball, Saturday night, Philadelphia pounded the Mets 15-3. Kyle Schwarber hit three homers. He has 28. And Bryce Harper hit for the cycle in the first five innings. Easy victories for Minnesota and Cleveland. The Angels shut out the A's 7-0. Wins for Baltimore and Boston. Atlanta got a two-run homer bottom of the ninth to beat Milwaukee 4-3. San Diego homered in the 10th in a 6-4 win at Texas. And it was the Reds over the Yankees 10-2 in New York. Oklahoma took game one of the College World Series Finals, 9-3 over North Carolina. At the World Cup, Curaçao posted a tie 0-0 against Ecuador. Curaçao is in its first ever World Cup tournament. Germany came back for a 2-1 win over Ivory Coast. Netherlands 5-1 over Sweden. American Wyndham Clark leads the U.S. Open by 6 strokes. Scottie Scheffler is tied for second. I'm Steve DeSager.
8: They have to walk away very satisfied. I've said this about all the wins that were rather dominant.
10: Main event.
8: That's not title today.
11: Ladies and gentlemen, it's time for a fast-paced, energetic show that offers comprehensive analysis and original opinions.
8: They have an opportunity to play in MLS teams. It's just to get the legs going.
7: Right. It's a training session.
8: It's a training session. And this was not a real test.
11: We're taking you on a journey not often heard in the world of audio.
8: Again, scoring the goal.
11: So buckle up. The Bernie Prado Show is now.
8: Just a really complete performance. They have to be very satisfied.
7: Yep.
8: They're going to go do what they do, which is make the locker room spotless when they walk out.
11: Here's Bernie Frey.
8: Classy team, and they'll be on to the next one.
11: Well, that's right, you heard it, man.
7: Yeah, that's going to be an interesting matchup because both of those teams are looking for wins. They have not yet conclusively clinched that top spot or even mathematically, technically moving on to the knockout stages of the World Cup just yet, but they are now tied on points with the Netherlands, and they are tied on goal differential with the Netherlands at the top of Group F right now. Sweden just below them with 3 points, so just 1 point behind, but goal differential, they are slightly more behind them on that one. I believe that's also the first time that a Japanese player has scored more than one goal. At the FIFA World Cup U8 against the Brace today. So, just a historic day all around. It was the 1,000th FIFA World Cup game.
8: That's pretty memorable, isn't it?
7: It's very memorable. So, Japan will always, anyone who played in this game, if you're Tunisia, Japan will all be able to talk about that for a long time in this one. All right, let's take a quick break. We'll come back and we'll recap the day's action here on day 10 of the 2026 FIFA World Cup. 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Radio's coverage of the 2026 FIFA World Cup.
11: I believe it's 7 p.m. Pacific time, 10 Eastern. We'll take on Turkey. This got Turkey. Being required to have
10: my name is Ariel. When I arrived in the U.S. at 19, I struggled to find job opportunities without my high school diploma. My entire life changed when I took a chance and got my high school diploma at age 22. Everything I have, my education, my career, my marriage, my
11: star players, anybody who's got a yellow card,
10: and my teachers.
11: You might as well rest those guys too, because you get a second yellow card,
10: helping with my English and math,
11: first knockout,
10: making sure I push through all the challenges.
11: I will get to that in just a minute. But rather than wonder how long this magic carpet ride will last, and should we get all excited or pump the brakes? Pump the brakes, my ass. You pump the brakes when you're trying to win a race. But enjoy the ride.
10: Education was the key that unlocked all my opportunities.
11: March Madness has its own survive in advance. Well, at this point now, the World Cup has survive and adapt. And the USA really impressed me. 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
11: They dictated possession. They suppressed, I love this name, the Australia Socceroos. Very nice. Very nice, I think. Put another Socceroo on the Barbie while you're at it. Dictating possession. They suppressed the Socceroos.
7: Welcome back to iHeartRadio's coverage of the 2026 FIFA World Cup. Japan flexes its muscles, wins 4-0 against Tunisia, and eliminates the Tunisian opposition from knockout stages play in contention for moving on to the round of 32. They're tied now with the Netherlands with 4 points and tied on goal differential with plus 4 as well. Let's take a look at the earlier games today, though, starting with the Netherlands getting their first win of the tournament in a 5-1 drubbing of Sweden.
11: Now we do the world of soccer.
8: Two goals from Robbery.
11: World Cup.
8: Two goals from Gakpo. Right.
11: You remember the day after Thanksgiving.
8: Terrific game for the Netherlands. They look strong. They look like they have entered the World Cup.
11: But you may have heard
8: in stride now after the 2-2 tie with Japan.
11: Alex Freeman.
8: Good convincing win for them. They did give up one goal in that game.
11: Youngest player.
8: I think the Netherlands are rolling. It's interesting now. Netherlands will play Tunisia. Tunisia has nothing to play for.
7: Right.
8: Sweden, Japan. Japan with 4 points. Sweden with 3 points.
11: And that scored on a header right before halftime.
8: The Netherlands have to be very pleased with where they are because I cannot imagine them doing anything but going
11: Fuller
8: and getting
11: Balligan
8: a win
11: continues to
8: and
11: show
8: advancing.
7: Edgy. All right, and then the second game of the day, Germany comes from behind to get the win versus Ivory Coast and book their ticket to the round of 32 for the first time since they won the World Cup in 2014.
8: Yeah, good win for Germany. Wasn't as easy. Ivory Coast was very good, very athletic.
7: Yes.
8: Quick, one of those guys, and they made it tough. They got the first goal. Germany got the second one in the
13: unlike Luka
8: to tie it up, and then the second one in the second half. So good win for Germany, businesslike, but not as clean and not as easy as you might have expected.
13: He's got tremendous passing accuracy.
8: I thought that was going to be a good game. I thought it was going to be one of the good games of the day. Proved to be that.
7: Had to come from behind as well. So, and then finally Ecuador looking to get their first win in the tournament, has to settle for a draw against Curacao, who picks up their first point in the country's World Cup history.
8: Yeah, fun for them. That's
13: very good. They got a bunch of
8: just like Japan winning the 1,000th World Cup game, which is pretty cool to think about.
13: We're going to get to this a little bit in the minute.
8: I'll always remember
13: because I'm going to jump ahead.
8: Those guys, honestly, the guys that played that game will be able to say for the rest of their life walking around there.
13: I will be a little disappointed if they don't.
8: Their country of 154,000 people.
13: In the history of USA soccer.
8: That was pretty cool, right? That's the beauty of this World Cup.
13: The last time they were in the quarterfinal was 2002. They fought hard against a very good
8: magnitude
13: Germany
8: of
13: team,
8: some
13: lost 1-0. This team is better than others, right?
7: And then the game we just finished here, Japan wins 4-0, just in cruise control all game long against Tunisia. They're looking in good shape to move on to the knockout stages. Hopefully they can get their final win. That'll be a fun game in their last game against Sweden. So hopefully they're able to kind of continue their strong stretch of tie against the Netherlands and beating Tunisia. Hopefully they can continue that versus Sweden as well.
8: Yeah, that's a one to play for, right?
13: In both
8: Japan
13: and Sweden,
8: yes.
13: Australia,
8: a very hotly tested
13: game.
8: Netherlands, Tunisia will not.
13: But
8: you know, it's interesting now.
13: Statistical
8: things are starting to separate, right?
13: Years,
8: so Mexico, USA, Germany, they know they're going forward, right?
13: And
8: they know they've got the top seed done. Tunisia, Haiti, Turkey, and
13: this team also has tremendous.
8: This is what happens, you know. And so the elimination rounds are coming out. After this, after the group
13: the defense
8: stage,
13: looked a little disorganized at times.
7: Yeah, but a big day of action here on day 10 of the FIFA World Cup. You can catch our coverage tomorrow. Another full day, four more games. And of course, we start at 8:30 a.m. Pacific time, 11:30 a.m. Eastern time with pregame for Spain versus Saudi Arabia. You can hear that match and every single match on the iHeartRadio app. Just search World Cup and you'll be good to go. For Peter Fewing, my name's Anderson Hurst. A big thank you to our producer extraordinaire and technical director, Travis Moker, here in the studios. 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
13: What's next? Will the U.S. Here we are. Flawless
14: group stage.
13: Don't you
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15: Does not want to be petty.
13: Back to Los Angeles.
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13: If
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13: Tie against their game against Qatar. In their game against
16: that's
13: Qatar.
16: The sound of your life.
13: Then it gets a little messy.
16: Imperfect.
13: It becomes
16: beating
13: a
16: rhythm for the world you've created.
13: It could be Ecuador. It could be.
16: But every time you drive after drinking,
13: the Netherlands,
16: music could gets
13: be,
16: drowned out.
13: Jordan, it
16: your
13: could
16: life
13: be
16: sounds
13: Senegal,
16: pretty great.
13: It could be,
16: don't let a buzz.
13: There's
16: ruin
13: a whole host of
16: buzz
13: teams.
16: Driving
13: it could
16: is drunk
13: be,
16: driving.
13: In theory,
16: don't drive buzzed. A message
13: if,
16: from Nitz in the Ad Council.
13: If that game against Bosnia and Herzegovina, can't they pick one or the other, Bosnia or no? Forget it. If they tie, that's where it gets worse.
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13: Any way you slice it, just as we knew it would be, the tournament is off and running. The U.S. is for real, and this is going to be a lot of fun. It already is a lot of fun, and the fact that it's on our soil adds to the fact that it's on our soil. And, you know, following the lead of the USA men's basketball in July 2024 in France, winning the gold, and USA men's hockey in February, bring it home against Canada. Well, USA baseball tried. But regardless, USA baseball tried. They're motivated to do something that hasn't been done. Can they do it? The odds are against. Let's not look too far down the road. Let's see what the here and now. They're right where they need to be, and that's all. Hey, be sure to subscribe to Fox Sports Radio's YouTube channel. Just to search Fox Sports Radio on YouTube. You'll see our best videos from all of our shows. And don't stop there. Hit that thumbs up icon and comment away. You'll see our best videos from all of our shows. Don't stop there. Hit that thumbs up icon. Comment away. Let us know who's takes you like and even mistakes you don't like. Just search Fox Sports Radio on YouTube. Just search Fox Sports Radio on YouTube. And coming up. All right. You've been hearing about it all week. Brendan Sorsby. Now will not play college football. He's on his way to the supplemental draft. That's all you've heard all week. Brendan Sorsby, supplemental draft. Joined at the hip. But has anybody ever told you what the supplemental draft is? Why does it start? Why do they have it? How does it affect? And where might he go from here? Besides, I don't know, home dinner, maybe a show. I'm going to cover all that. I'm going to tell you why. This guy is not Shedeur Sanders. He's grades as a first round draft choice. Round draft choice. He checks every box. All the intangibles. Now he's checks every box. He's got all the team. All the intangibles. Now jacket to wear because he, has these issues to wear because he's gambling. Proclivities, as it were. So that's something that's going to have to be negotiated out. But what's not in question is his talent. And I predict he will be drafted. I'll tell you what. I'm going to get to all that in a minute. And we'll give you sort of a layout as to what's going to take place between supplemental draft, which still has to be approved. By Roger Goodell. We haven't had one since 2023. But it's not a waste of time. You may be interested to know that Bernie Kosar, among other prominent NFL players, were drafted by the NFL. And oh, by the way, even Chris Carter, during the supplemental draft. Before I get to that, I'll give you a little tease. Someone asked me the other day at lunch. My buddy Jay Shepp and I were talking. The reason they have the supplemental draft, it was created over 40 years ago for players who were not eligible for the NFL draft, but they did not become aware of their ineligibility until after the NFL draft had taken place. You don't have one every year. You have one when someone applies for it. Not a dime in my mind Goodell will grant this. Because it's going to be, end up being good publicity for the NFL. Training camp starts. And by the way, Brendan Sorsby has a pro day set. July 10th at South Lake Carroll High School, I believe, in Dallas. And every NFL team has said they'll be there. Here's another tease. Think of this as a silent auction. So coming up, what is the NFL supplement? What is the NFL supplemental draft? What does it all mean? What does it all entail? How does it work? Why do you have it? I'm Bernie Fratto. We're Kimby Lack in Las Vegas Fox Sports Radio Studios. The Bernie Fratto Show on Fox Sports Radio.
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38: Years injuries really. That's how you make it all the way to the finals, right? Why did the Patriots win the finals? Make it all the way to the finals, middle of game seven. These are things that all happen. Middle of game seven. So just to understand that when we say it's about staying healthy, that's half the battle. In the playoffs, staying healthy.
39: Well, as Mike Brown had on that T-shirt. It's 10 weeks, man. Not only do you remember women weak in legs, you have to stay healthy for 10 weeks. You have to stay healthy for 10 weeks.
38: Because we talk about lessons that. team should take from.
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0: Yeah.
1: We even have your finger eardrums. 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
1: A tweet from Drew.
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1: Through a tweet. 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
3: 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Y'all have killed it off on the great radio.
0: There are so many reasons why you listen to us.
1: And for that,
0: we say thank you. 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
0: 6 a.m. Eastern, coming live from Las Vegas. Fox Sports Radio Studios. Oh, yeah. 38 minutes from now will be the strike of midnight.
1: 38 minutes from now.
0: Clock will strike midnight here in Las Vegas. Perhaps where you live as well.
1: Clock will strike midnight here in Las Vegas.
0: Whether it's literally or figuratively. And it is the midnight hours, means you get the last word. We got some great topics.
1: It is the midnight hours,
0: means you get the last word.
1: We got some great topics.
0: Remember, we go overtime.
1: I'm looking forward to
0: it. No one gets shut out.
1: We go over 21. Cars last week.
0: No one gets shut out.
1: In Pacific.
0: 21 cars.
1: Took about seven more cars, and I'm glad we did.
0: You're not getting shut out.
1: I'm glad we did.
0: You're not getting
1: shut out. Speaking of overtime, Brendan Sorsby got to go overtime. He's like a cat with nine lives.
0: Brendan Sorsby got to go overtime.
1: His saga took another major turn on Monday.
0: He's
1: no longer at Texas Tech. He threw in the towel in the legal battle over his college eligibility.
0: He faced a permanent NCAA ban for gambling on sports.
1: Betting on his own team,
0: even while he was back in Indiana. However, a judge recently granted, as you know, Brendan Sorsby a temporary injunction, restoring
1: Brendan's
0: eligibility. Well, that continued to spark more backlash and multiple
1: Saying,
0: we're not going to schedule Texas Tech.
1: Started saying,
0: we're not going to schedule
1: major weak sauce.
0: And the Big 12 filed a lawsuit seeking its own punishment.
1: It became death by a thousand cuts.
0: So
1: Sorsby
0: became death by a thousand cuts.
1: Knew that the walls were closing in.
0: Discretion is a better part of valor.
1: Announced Monday he would withdraw his lawsuit against the NCAA,
0: and he did.
1: And he entered the supplemental draft.
0: Across this great land of ours, I'm going to do it right
1: now. For what it's worth, the first ever supplemental draft
0: And what it does, it provides a secondary pathway.
1: Aspirational college prospect
0: who missed the April deadline to apply for the annual draft.
1: Lost their eligibility after the draft had come and gone.
0: So why don't we ever hear about that much?
1: Well, the NFL only holds a supplemental draft
0: when there are eligible players,
1: which hasn't even happened
0: since 2023.
1: In fact, no player has ever been selected in the supplemental draft
0: since 2019,
1: and only six players have been picked this way in the last 15 years.
0: Have been picked this
1: Most you've never heard of.
0: 15 years.
1: Well, you've heard of Terrell
0: Most
1: Pryor.
0: You've never heard of.
1: He was drafted in 2011. By the Raiders.
0: You probably have heard of
1: Josh Gordon.
0: Taken in the second round of the supplemental draft in 2012.
1: Again, here's how these things happen.
0: NFL club that's interested in any eligible player,
1: they can submit their bids. It's a blind bid. Well, they
0: with one of their draft picks for the following year. And then it becomes a weighted lottery. And that determines the selection order with three different tiers.
1: And that determines the selection order with three different tiers.
0: You are one of the teams.
1: Let's say
0: that wants Brennan Sorsby, and you say
1: that wants.
0: We're not going to give a first round pick. I think it's going to take a second round pick.
1: We're not
0: going to
1: give a first round
0: pick.
1: Maybe
0: I think it's going to take a second round pick.
1: But I believe there'll be minimum six teams bid, if not more.
0: I believe there'll be minimum.
1: No, maybe some throwing a flyer fifth round. They won't get it.
0: No, maybe some throwing a flyer.
1: It's going to take second.
0: They won't get it.
1: Fourth, third.
0: You still aren't out of the woods if you want Brennan Sorsby and you have submitted a second round bid.
1: The first tier is teams with six or fewer wins.
0: So let's say you're the Jets, and I'm going to get to the teams I think that'll be most interested.
1: The Jets
0: were brutal last year. And yes, they had less than six wins.
1: If someone like the Jets bids,
0: I'm pretty sure they're getting them.
1: Non-playoff team.
0: The second tier is any
1: that won more than six games.
0: And by the way, there isn't a team on the list.
1: Believe it or not.
0: Spoiler alert.
1: Believe it or not.
0: Pittsburgh, I think
1: Spoiler alert.
0: You may see them take a flyer. We'll see. I'm going to get to all that in a minute.
1: So teams with six or fewer wins get first dibs.
0: Non-playoff teams with more than six wins aren't, you know, right behind them.
1: And then playoff teams. And everybody else is pretty much next.
0: And then playoff teams.
1: Now,
0: everybody else is pretty much next.
1: Is Sorsby eligible?
0: For the supplemental draft?
1: Yes.
0: For the supplemental draft?
1: A little complicated, though.
0: Yes.
1: I think the NFL would love the idea of spicing up this
0: uneventful summer month,
1: so to speak, as it were.
0: Uneventful
1: with
0: summer
1: more headlines about teams bidding on
0: a guy who's an absolute legitimate first round quarterback prospect.
1: The reason he's suddenly available to them,
0: and it's
1: the reason
0: not a great
1: he's suddenly
0: reason,
1: available to them,
0: but
1: it's not
0: you know,
1: a great reason.
0: I think you have to look at this kid and say,
1: you know,
0: what happened happened.
1: This kid and
0: you went through the paces.
1: What happened happened.
0: You got two strikes against you if you enter the league. Don't screw up again.
1: Let's judge the young man.
0: Don't screw up again.
1: Future behavior.
0: Let's judge the young man.
1: All right.
0: His future.
1: By the way, quarterback happens to be the thinnest position in all of sports.
0: By the way, quarterback happens to be
1: teams need quarterbacks badly.
0: The failure rate at that position,
1: even in my first round,
0: the failure rate at that position
1: is higher than just about any other position in all of sports.
0: Mike Goodell, speak out.
1: Players caught betting on NFL games have received a minimum 1 year ban.
0: Anyone caught gambling on their own team, they're suspended for at least 2 years.
1: That's the latest league policy update.
0: 2 years.
1: So could the NFL, could Roger Goodell try to make a statement
0: by outright denying him entry into the supplemental draft?
1: It's possible.
0: I don't think he will.
1: It's possible.
0: It's my opinion.
1: I don't think he will.
0: Or perhaps he gets the Terrell Pryor treatment.
1: Goodell has to first grant him eligibility before
0: entertaining the idea of taking a flyer.
1: So what is he really worth?
0: This isn't me talking. These are
1: Scott's
0: thoughts.
1: There's a lot of buzz in terms of evaluation.
0: There's a lot of buzz
1: of people I trust
0: evaluation
1: that see Sorsby as a first round talent.
0: There are more than enough NFL teams
1: that are more than
0: desperately in need of a young franchise quarterback.
1: Still, it's tough to imagine anybody that's going to
0: invest that kind of draft capital here.
1: He made $90,000 in bets in college
0: and made $4,000 bets and had to go through rehab to get his name back.
1: I think the best he'll fetch is a second round pick.
0: Because remember,
1: let's say you are the lucky team.
0: Spent a second round draft choice.
1: That comes off your second round selection for the 2027 NFL.
0: Sorsby is a very intriguing prospect.
1: He's got all kinds of arm talent.
0: He's got tremendous velocity that he generates very easily with throwing motion.
1: He's got the touch to layer throws over underneath defenders.
0: He's got this combination of physical traits that scouts love.
1: He can extend plays with his feet.
0: He can create off script,
1: but he can sit in the pocket too.
0: Last year, I think Fernando Mendoza was number one.
2: in touchdowns to interception ratio, and I believe
1: touchdowns to interception ratio, and I believe
2: touchdowns to interceptions too. Trinidad Chandless is up there too, but he's in good company.
1: Trinidad Chandless is
2: now he's young. His mechanics and footwork are not where they will be. He's also got to improve his processing a little bit to thrive against NFL defenses.
1: But he's projectable.
2: If everything clicks.
1: He's projected.
2: The comp right now is Jordan Love, and I think Jordan Love's done pretty well. As was the case with Love when he joined the Packers.
1: Sorsby
2: is going to probably be the type of player who could benefit from taking some time next season to refine his raw skills at the next level. So maybe he sits behind a starter for all the season or most of the season. Teams are...
1: Now,
2: hesitant
1: again,
2: to part with a premium pick, partly because the 2027 figures to be a solid quarterback draft. You get guys like Arch Manning and Dante Moore,
1: But all
2: if a second round doesn't get it done, I believe a third round will. That might be the highest. That might be the highest.
1: But I also believe there'll be at least five or six bids.
2: Who are the culprits?
1: I think will be the most
2: in Brendan Sorsby. Let's start with the New York Jets.
1: The Jets have been in a search for a franchise quarterback.
2: Sonny Werbland signed Joe Namath for
1: $407,000.
2: The beauty of it is the Jets have three first-round picks in the loaded 2027 draft.
1: They get
2: all the draft capital they need to move around the board and get their guy.
1: I don't dislike Geno. He just likes to throw the ball to the other team.
2: He blamed it on getting LASIK surgery or something. And so maybe he'll get his money back.
1: Just
2: ask the Raiders. Geno Smith is nobody's long-term solution.
1: He's serviceable.
2: There's not a whole lot of downside,
1: For the Jets to take a guy like Brendan Sorsby.
2: What if Sorsby were to really work out?
1: The Jets got all those other picks to load up the rest of the roster.
2: I think the Jets are in play. I think the Jets are in play.
1: This one might surprise you.
2: It shouldn't.
1: The
2: Cleveland Browns.
1: It shouldn't.
2: Okay.
1: We already know Deshaun Watson is the long-term answer in Cleveland.
2: And I think the Browns are simply biding their time until they get out from under contract, which is an albatross around their neck.
1: Shedeur Sanders still has a chance to establish himself as a long-term starter.
2: I didn't see a lot in his rookie season. The bar was so low.
1: People went crazy.
2: I saw a video the other day.
1: Listen, I think Shedeur Sanders has a role on an NFL roster.
2: String quarterback.
1: Listen,
2: if I'm wrong, I'm wrong. Shedeur
1: is leading the Browns into the playoffs last year.
2: Sorsby's physical skills give him way more upside than Shedeur Sanders.

0: 80, and you get him at the same
1: now, if
0: cost
1: neither Beck nor Sorsby maybe. Shows anything this season.
0: Now, if neither Beck
1: odds
0: nor
1: are
0: Sorsby
1: Arizona
0: shows
1: can still be in position to draft a top
0: odds
1: quarterback
0: are Arizona in 2027. To draft a top quarterback.
1: I like Jacoby Brissett. He's a Band-Aid.
0: Gardner Minshew's a journeyman. He's a Band-Aid.
1: He's pretty much played on about every team in the NFL right now.
0: He's pretty much played on about every team in the NFL right now.
1: He gets
0: right
1: it done in short spurts, but
0: you know, He gets it done in short spurts, but
1: home the last few years has been Greyhound bus because
0: home the last
1: he does well for a while, but then not so much.
0: Arizona is in need of a new franchise quarterback.
1: Could Sorsby be that guy?
0: Is in need of a new franchise quarterback.
1: The Atlanta Falcons, don't go to sleep on them either. Kevin Stefanski's going to need a quarterback.
0: Don't go to sleep on them either.
1: In his second head coaching staff. I think he's a good coach.
0: In his second
1: head coaching staff. He wants it to work out better than it did in Cleveland. He got two O's released by Dolphins last year despite being owed $54 million in guarantees.
0: Probably is not their long-term solution.
1: It's a shame, but all I like to look just ain't working out.
0: Can't rule out Michael Penix Jr.
1: I'm not real high on him. He's got two lefty quarterbacks. Here. He had a very frustrating sophomore season.
0: Two lefty
1: had another major knee injury until the Falcons all of a sudden have real questions at quarterback.
0: So the Falcons
1: get Sorsby into the building for a mid first round or mid round pick.
0: Into the building for a mid first round.
1: You could look like that could be a real savvy move.
0: Okay, the NFC South
1: is one of those divisions there for the take.
0: The South,
1: Atlanta,
0: one of those divisions there for the take.
1: The Miami Dolphins. Now they made a big money commitment to Malik Willis.
0: Miami Dolphins. Now they made a big money.
1: And if we're being realistic, the roster teardown.
0: And if we're being realistic, the roster
1: Dolphins are entering 2026 as the front runner to maybe earn the number one overall pick. Although I do like Malik Willis.
0: Maybe earn the number one overall pick. Although I do like.
1: I don't know if Miami will pass on Sorsby.
0: I don't know.
1: I've got them in the mix. I'm not sure they'll take a shot.
0: I've got them in the mix.
1: I think they might throw in a flyer to fourth round and not get him.
0: I think they might throw in a flyer to fourth round and not get him.
1: Okay, you got Aaron Rodgers. Come
0: Pittsburgh.
1: On. This is going to be his last year.
0: Mike Tomlin's gone. This is going to be his last year.
1: I'm not high on the Steelers. It's hard to be.
0: I respect the history of the franchise and legacy.
1: However, look, the way they've been approaching things.
0: However, look, the way they've been approaching things.
1: They could see Sorsby as their best option to find another young passer.
0: They could see Sorsby as
1: their best option. They got Drew Aller in the third round. I'm not high on Drew Aller.
0: Drew Aller in the third round.
1: He's solid. I'm not high he's not their Allen. Future. Sorsby
0: he's
1: is
0: solid,
1: better.
0: But he's not their
1: finally,
0: future.
1: Finally, the Tampa Bay Buccaneers.
0: Better.
1: Finally, the Bucs are the most interesting option on all the teams I just mentioned.
0: The Bucs are the most
1: Baker Mayfield, when he's entering the final year of his contract.
0: Baker Mayfield,
1: he's already set a training camp deadline and negotiated a new one.
0: He's already set a training camp.
1: He finished bad in the 2025 campaign. Tampa Bay, I understand. They don't want to really pay him upwards of $45 million a year.
0: They don't want to really.
1: They might let him play out the season, see if he can rebound, bring in a young player.
0: Play out the season,
1: potential successor,
0: bring in a young player.
1: You don't want to have a monster quarterback contract on the books.
0: You don't want to have a monster
1: that could go a long way toward allowing Tampa Bay.
0: Go a long to way to
1: what I think is a pretty impressive roster, even though they lost Mike
0: what
1: Evans.
0: I think is a pretty impressive
1: long
0: roster,
1: term.
0: Even though they lost
1: so,
0: Mike Evans.
1: Tampa Bay, Pittsburgh, long-term. Miami, Atlanta,
0: so,
1: Arizona,
0: Tampa Bay,
1: Cleveland,
0: Pittsburgh, Miami,
1: New York Jets.
0: Atlanta, Arizona.
1: I believe it'll be
0: Cleveland,
1: one of those six teams. And we'll
0: I
1: know about 4 weeks
0: one
1: from
0: of those
1: now.
0: Six teams.
1: And we'll go back and regrade this, as it were,
0: and
1: see if I was right.
0: And regrade this, as it were,
1: if I was right. We'll go from there. All right, coming up. We're 20 minutes away.
0: Go from there.
1: From the midnight hour. You know what to do.
0: From the midnight hour.
1: 877-99 on Fox. 877-996-6369
0: on Fox.
1: Yeah, we're going to go overtime. No one gets turned away.
0: And yeah, we're going to have
1: three topics.
0: No one gets
1: that will stretch
0: away.
1: Your brain a little bit.
0: Three topics.
1: And really want to get your thoughts.
0: A little bit.
1: Really want to get your thoughts. And subjective thoughts. And like I've always said.
0: And subjective thoughts.
1: And like I've always
0: the most
1: said,
0: look,
1: boring conversations is when everybody
0: the
1: agrees.
0: Most boring conversations
1: so,
0: is when everybody
1: agrees. I would say this. So I like it when we don't agree.
0: I would
1: bring
0: say
1: your
0: this.
1: Receipts. Caller's been fantastic.
0: I like it when
1: you
0: we
1: know
0: don't
1: what to
0: agree.
1: Do.
0: Bring your receipts.
1: That is coming
0: Caller's
1: up
0: been
1: in 19
0: fantastic.
1: Minutes. You know what to
0: I'll
1: do.
0: I'll set up the topics on the table next.
1: I'm Bernie Friday. We're coming to you
0: I'll
1: live.
0: Set up the topics on the table
1: the
0: next.
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1: Keep
0: Las
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0: 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And I want to start with this. The Knicks parade was Thursday, so we're off to the off season now. But I've had this in the back of my mind for a while, and I'm just going to blurt it out. You know, I love Jalen Brunson, everything about the dude. And I've wondered for a while, why is he still fighting for the scraps off the table when a guy like Luka Doncic gets curb service? Why? I will take Jalen Brunson over Luka Doncic every day and twice on Sunday. And I'm going to give some receipts here, some quick ones. And I'll tell you, just for the hell of it, they both played about the same number of NBA games. Brunson's played like 40 more. He's played like 560. Luka's 514. By the way, Luka's averaged 46 games a year the last 2 years. Brunson's 71. And I get it that Luka averages more points per game. He averaged 33 this year. Brunson 25, 27. But Luka's a high volume guy. What if I told you Brunson shed a higher field goal percentage? 48.5 versus 46. Higher 3-point percentage, 38 versus 35. 82% from the free throw line versus 75% for Luka. But it's beyond that. The reason I like Jalen Brunson so much is because he's an unselfish, team-first, play-style, superior emotional control, unmatched locker room accountability. His teammates love him. I get it. Luka is an undeniable statistical stat stuffer juggernaut. But Brunson's leadership style has netted a championship. He took $113 million less. He elevated his teammates. He fostered a winning culture. Does Luka really do that? You know, one of the things that bothers me about Luka, too, is his demeanor. All right? Always crying, screaming at refs. One of the things, remember how many technicals he got last year? You know, everybody bitches and moans. He only got 64 games, couldn't get to 65. And, you know, he left for the birth of his child. Fine, that's honorable. Well, he got too many technicals. That's why he had to miss that last game. So let's compare the demeanor between the two. Jalen Brunson, quiet. Quiet leadership, quiet strength versus on-court whining. Luka possesses an FU energy, and that's great for his individual stats, but it veers into whining and complaining to officials. That doesn't help. Brunson, he's an invisible leader. His actions speak so loudly you can't hear what he says. He doesn't get into public histrionics. He redirects media praise entirely to his coaches and supporting cast. You get my point. I'd rather have Jalen Brunson than Luka. Period. What about you? Remember, we can disagree. I love it when we disagree. Okay? The second thing. Brendan Sorsby, you heard my dissertation. He is going to have a workout July 10th in Dallas at South Lake Carroll High School. Not a doubt in my mind, one of the six teams I mentioned, all the six teams will bid on him in some form or fashion. He's going to get drafted in the supplemental draft. Not a doubt in my mind, Goodell will grant that. Then he's off to the wonderful world of the NFL, if he makes it the wonderful world of the NFL. It could be a rough go. My question to you is, and this is a tough one, let's say Brendan Sorsby ends up on an NFL roster next year, irrespective of whether or not he starts or plays or has any, let's not go down that road yet. Let's not try to project that and speculate on that. But we're going to speculate on this. Do you believe Brendan Sorsby will be able to straighten up and fly right and not fall prey to any of the temptations he had in college, vis-a-vis 4,000 bets, $90,000. It's my understanding, allegedly, we'll use allegedly, bet on his own team. I don't know. Is that behind him, or do you expect him to maybe fall off the wagon again, as it will? Do you have faith that the team who drafts Brendan Sorsby and puts him on their roster, their faith will be rewarded, or do some people just not escape their nature? We've seen it 1,000 times with players in the NFL. Okay? Alcohol, drugs, domestic violence, whatever, you name it. Same usual suspects over and over. We're not going to bother naming them. Okay? Brendan Sorsby is human. All right? And there's no guarantee. I don't know. That's why my callers are so good. 877-996-6369. 877-99 on Fox. The third one, we're going to keep it simple. All right? When it comes to USA men's soccer, I want them to be in the semifinals. To me, that's where I believe their ceiling is. Could they rise above their ceiling? They could, but you got to show me. But I believe their ceiling is the semifinals. They're out of the group stage. They'll win a round of 32 game. Then you got to win a round of 16 game. Then you got to win a quarterfinal game. You do that, you're in the semifinals. What is your ceiling for this team? Do you think they could win it all? Do you think they get the semifinals, quarterfinals? Remember, they got to the quarterfinals in 2002 against Germany, lost 1-0. This team's better than that team. So, subject number one, I'd rather have Jalen than Luka Doncic. I love Jalen Brunson. Why is he fighting to get scraps off the table? He's not even. He's too cool. And Luka's Luka. You get my point on Luka. I'll take Jalen over Luka any day. Brendan Sorsby. Will he straight up and fly right, or will he fall prey and fall off the wagon and maybe mess up again in the NFL? What do you expect to happen when Brendan Sorsby ends up in the National Football League? Finally, USA Men's Soccer. What's your ceiling? I say semifinals. What say you? Want to hear from you. 877-996-6369. 877-99-FOX on Fox. You're all getting in. We go past 1 a.m. Pacific now. Plan accordingly. You will not get turned away. The midnight hour is here. Let's hear from you. Let's knock it out tonight. You're listening to the Bernie Fratto Show on Fox Sports Radio, and it's time for the midnight hour. We are Fox
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25: At the World Cup, Germany has clinched the top spot in its group with a comeback victory 2-1 against Ivory Coast on a goal in the 94th minute, and Curaçao's 0-0 tie against Ecuador. 15 saves for goalkeeper Eloy Room, a World Cup record for a 90-minute match. Netherlands was a 5-1 winner over Sweden. Wyndham Clark of the U.S. leads the U.S. Open by 6 strokes in New York. WNBA home wins for Dallas, Phoenix, and Atlanta. The Dream beat Indiana 113-96. The IndyCar schedule resumes Sunday on Fox TV from Wisconsin, 2 p.m. Eastern Time. Alex Palou earned his 5th straight pole position. Oklahoma took Game 1 of the College World Series Finals. In late night baseball, Minnesota 16-8 over Arizona. Baltimore edged the Dodgers 3-2. And in Philly, Kyle Schwarber 3 home runs in a 15-3 win against the Mets. I'm Steve DeSager.
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1: I expected to be a lot easier.
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6: I didn't have a clear sense of what to do next.
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2: And it made a huge difference.
4: So I reached out and I saw that I wasn't alone.
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2: To find
1: purpose.
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0: Frano Show, the Midnight Hour continues. Remember, we are doing overtime. If we spill past 1 a.m., you are getting on. Martin and Orange, welcome back in, buddy. How are you?
1: Bernie, greetings and salutations. I'm not going to pretend like I'm the hugest soccer fan, but, you know, since we're hosting and I'm a World Cup fan anyways, you know I've been watching all of it. I love the way our team looks, Bernie. And semifinals, I think, is grandiose, but quarterfinals would be good for our country. Sorsby, there's a thing with addiction, Bernie, is that you have to hit rock bottom before you can actually recover. And I don't think this guy's hit rock bottom yet. So I think any NFL team that's going to try to waste a second or third precious round draft on getting this guy is in the wrong. Thirdly, and this is why I called, if you consider yourself a Laker fan and you're picking Brunson over Luka, you're mad, okay? They're both basically on the same par offensively and defensively. Luka's bigger. Brunson has been on a new team for 4 years. Let's give Luka the same amount of time, maybe five. But if I have to build around a player, it's going to be Luka. All these guys saying Brunson, they're just holding the flavor stick of the year. Last year, they would have said Shea. The year before that, they would have said the center from Denver. We were just waiting for the next
0: week. I don't know. I'm the one saying it. And I wouldn't have said that, Martin. All due respect, I wouldn't have said that. You know, and I don't want to go into the reasons why, but I'm glad we finally got someone sticking up for Luka. Martin, you know, I love you like a fat kid loves cake. Are you looking at this through your rose-colored glasses because you're a Laker fan?
1: Bernie, you know that's exactly correct. I'm always looking through these yellow and purple glasses. And that's what I'm telling you. They're going to win the world championship. And I'm going to tell you in the next 5 years, Lakers ain't five. I love you, Bernie. I'm out.
0: All right, love Martin, man. What a dude. If we can just get him to get over the shyness. I love his calls. Bryce in Texas, welcome back in. How you been, Bryce?
2: How are you tonight?
0: Doing well.
2: Great. I'll start off with the soccer team. I'm not as optimistic as you are. I'm worried about our quarterfinal potential matchups. I think one of them could be Portugal. And depending on if Ronaldo and them show up or not, like that does scare me. We haven't seen the second match or the third match from Portugal yet. So I'm going to cap my optimism around like the quarterfinals. But okay. This is a very, very impressive team. I think what Pochettino has done with this team is amazing. I would have liked to have seen him been the coach a bit longer to see, you know, if he had like a full 3 or 4 years with these guys, what he could have done.
0: Brendan Sorsby.
2: I'll go back. I'm going to start with Luka. I think Luka, the pairing with the Lakers is a bad pairing. If he was still in Dallas, I would have chose Luka in a heartbeat because that pairing made sense. They built a team that made sense for him. He's in a situation right now that doesn't make sense, and I for once, I kind of agree with his
0: thing. He has to make it make sense, Bryce. Therein lies the conundrum. He can't just walk into a situation if conditions aren't pristine. If he needs pristine conditions to win, then he ain't Jalen, but continue on, please.
2: No, and that's, you're right about that. You're right, but we can't ignore the fact that Jalen Brunson, though, is playing with his old college buddies, too. I don't know.
0: Luka can't play with his old college buddies because he can go to college.
2: You're right.
0: Okay, I mean,
2: you're
0: again,
2: right.
0: if your aunt had balls, she'd be your uncle. We have to deal with the here and now. Take it as you see it. I mean, he's a prolific offensive player. Does that translate, though, to an NBA championship? I ain't seen it. And it's more than just a physical ability. Listen, I don't want to steal your time. Continue on, Bryce, please.
2: No, you're fine. Well, I bring up the conditions because that also relates to the Sorsby situation. My fear, I'm a Browns fan, shamelessly.
0: Yeah. That's all right.
2: My fear is that he's going to end up there, and that's not a good organization for somebody who has issues to end up in.
0: Well, you know what? Baker Mayfield had issues. He took a 1-31 team and got him to the playoffs in 2 years. You know my man. So the conditions, you play the hand you're dealt. Continue on.
2: No, and you're right. And I guess that point kind of does shut me up, and I'll concede to it.
0: No, I appreciate your opinions.
2: That's really, really scary to me to end up in an organization that doesn't have as much structure or oversight, and I don't think the Browns or the Jets or the Dolphins do, and I think those are the three teams that would be picking him up.
0: You raise a really interesting point, Bryce, that I hadn't thought of. The leadership culture could have as much to do with his future comportmentability than anything else. So you raise a really good point. We're just about out of time. Anything else?
2: No, sir. Thank you.
0: All right. Thanks a lot, Bryce. I mean, you're a good call. You've been calling for a long time, and I think you raise a couple of thought-provoking points. Now, what I want to do, Tony, I want you to have enough airtime. So I'm going to please ask you to hang on through our little hiatus here, and Holler and James, you do the same. That way, we won't be rushed, and we won't be crowded. If you please hang on, grab a libation, grab a beverage, grab a water break. By the way, I'm going to get to that a little bit later. Fox is milking these water, what the hell are they calling them?
3: Hydration breaks.
0: Yes, hydration breaks. And I think Fox has been outed because the ad revenue they're talking about getting during these hydration breaks is going to add up to about $750 million. So every game, the 22nd minute and the 67th minute, they do these hydration breaks. Anyway, so that's my long-winded way of saying, Tony, if you could please take a hydration break, Holler and James. Phone lines are going to remain open, 877-99 on Fox, 877-996-6369. Callers have been great. 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
18: In Major League Baseball Saturday night, Philadelphia pounded the Mets 15-3. Kyle Schwarber hit three homers. He has 28. And Bryce Harper hit for the cycle in the first five innings. Easy victories for Minnesota and Cleveland. The Angels shut out the A's 7-0. Wins for Baltimore and Boston. Atlanta got a two-run homer bottom of the ninth to beat Milwaukee 4-3. San Diego homered in the 10th in a 6-4 win at Texas. And it was the Reds over the Yankees 10-2 in New York. Oklahoma took game one of the College World Series finals 9-3 over North Carolina. At the World Cup, Curaçao posted a tie 0-0 against Ecuador. Curaçao is in its first ever World Cup tournament. Germany came back for a 2-1 win over Ivory Coast. Netherlands 5-1 over Sweden. American Wyndham Clark leads the U.S. Open by 6 strokes. Scottie Scheffler is tied for second. I'm Steve DeSager.
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0: Bernie Fratto Show, Fox Sports Radio. Top of the hour, we'll have a guest from Boston. We'll get into some of these NBA trade rumors, most notably Giannis to Boston, what that means for Jaylen Brown. And they'll be competing against Miami. And I believe Milwaukee has said that if they don't do it by Tuesday, it's Tuesday or bust. You know, the NBA draft is this week. By the way, if you missed any of tonight's show, you'll want to catch the podcast. 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Wherever you get your podcasts, you'll find tonight's full show posted right after we get off the air. All right, so the supplemental draft, we believe, as you've heard my opening monologue, Brendan Sorsby will have a chance to avail himself of that. I believe at least 6 teams will tender an offer. Somebody's going to take a flyer. Roger Goodell has to approve it all. I believe he will. We haven't had one since 2023. We haven't had a player pick since 2019. Don't poo-poo this, because there have been, over the years, multiple players that have gone on to have very good NFL careers who were selected in the supplemental draft. Remember, the supplemental draft is for players who became ineligible for the NFL draft, but yet did not learn of their ineligibility until after the NFL draft had been completed. One such player was Bernie Kosar, who thought he had another year of eligibility. Ended up make a long story longer. He actually did get a Super Bowl. He was a backup of the Cowboys. Remember what he was, how great Bernie Kosar was with the Cleveland Browns. I mean, teams couldn't wait to get him. He was a first rounder, had quite a career, started 108 games. Who could forget Brian Bosworth? Yes, Brian Bosworth was also a first round supplemental pick of the Seattle Seahawks back in 1987. His career, not so much. He only played 24 games, right? But he was named to the 1987 NFL All Rookie Team. Boz is a good guy. He took a while for him to grow up. Everybody remembers him getting trucked by Bo Jackson in that game. There is one Hall of Famer who made it to, check that, one NFL player drafted in the supplemental draft who made it to the Hall of Fame, and that, remember, Chris Berman would say, all he does is score touchdowns. Carter, if you were a fantasy player, he was part of the 1990s All-Decade Team. I'm talking about Chris Carter, okay? Played for the Vikings, ended up, finished his career, I believe, with the Dolphins. Look, he had 130 career receiving touchdowns. Chris Carter was a fourth-round grab in the supplemental draft back in 1987. Steve Walsh, Jimmy Johnson loved him. First-round pick of the Cowboys. He was a starter in the NFL, started 38 games. It was a 2018 record. He beat out Troy Aikman for a while until succumbing. Bobby Humphrey out of Alabama was a first-round player for the Broncos. Had a decent career, made one Pro Bowl with some good teams. Rob Moore, New York Jets, first round. Also, back in 1990, was a supplemental pick. Now, Dave Brown, I know you have to be a real football aficionado to remember Dave Brown, but he was not a ham and egger. He started 60 career games, mostly with the New York Giants, some with the Arizona Cardinals. It was a 3-year stretch. He started 3 years in a row for the New York Giants. The names get a little bit more obscure, but nonetheless, they were there. Linebacker Ahmad Brooks, third rounder for the Bengals, had a pretty solid career. Had 54 career sacks. He was nabbed in the third round by the San Diego. At that time, they were the San Diego Chargers. We talked about the legendary Terrell Pryor coming out of Ohio State. Raiders took a flyer on him back in 2011. Not much of an NFL career, more of a college career, but nonetheless, he's a name I'm sure you remember. Now, Josh Gordon, who's a name that came up, earlier in the show for different reasons while we were talking about Brendan Sorsby. Very talented wide receiver. It's been 14 years now, 2012 second rounder by the Cleveland Browns. Still kind of hanging around. He's had over 200 receptions in his career. He led the NFL in receiving yards just his second year in the league. He had almost 1,700 yards despite missing the first two games due to suspension. Josh Brown, who was a very talented receiver, so he did that in 14 games. Josh Brown, also the only player to ever record back-to-back games with 200-plus receiving yards. He did in Week 12, Week 13 of the 2013 season. Had almost 500 yards in those two games. All right, time to flip to the NBA. We're going to join my guy out of Boston, Jeff Dawson of ECU, and we'll talk about this Giannis trade. Is it ever going to happen? Keep it locked. 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
22: At the World Cup, Germany has clinched the top spot in its group with a comeback victory 2-1 against Ivory Coast on a goal in the 94th minute, and Curaçao's 0-0 tie against Ecuador. 15 saves for goalkeeper Eloy Room, a World Cup record for a 90-minute match. Netherlands was a 5-1 winner over Sweden. Wyndham Clark of the U.S. leads the U.S. Open by 6 strokes in New York. WNBA home wins for Dallas, Phoenix, and Atlanta. The Dream beat Indiana 113-90. The IndyCar schedule resumes Sunday on Fox TV from Wisconsin, 2 p.m. Eastern Time. Alex Palou earned his 5th straight pole position. Oklahoma took Game 1 of the College World Series Finals. In late-night baseball, Minnesota 16-8 over Arizona. Baltimore edged the Dodgers 3-2. And in Philly, Kyle Schwarber, 3 home runs in a 15-3 win against the Mets. I'm Steve DeSager.
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0: knockout round. They might win a game or two, maybe more. Maybe they win the whole World Cup. Who knows? Have fun. We'll see you next time on the World of Soccer.
1: That's what I said in my opening monologue. Enjoy the ride, but I'm sticking to my guns. Semifinals. The U.S. has never been to the semifinals. They got to the quarters in 0-2. They lost to Germany 1-0. And as far as asking people not to be analytical, that's like asking birds not to fly. Come on, you know this country. It's always a fat guy at the bar wants to tell you how to lose weight. Guy can't rub two nickels together, wants to tell you how to make money. Now everybody's, you know, I'm not saying they're an expert. Got opinions. We all got opinions. I gave a lot of receipts. This team is different. And by the way, not for nothing, the 48-team expansion was a good idea. It's promoting global inclusivity. I think it's helping to grow the sport in smaller nations. And there's no question it's boosting revenue. And that these are good things. And we're all enjoying the hell out of this. Don't act like you're not. Coming up, we wrap up the show. And what was already a contentious back and forth between the Major League Baseball Players Association and management just got even a little more contentious this past week, as more aggression coming out of the Major League Baseball ownership. They lobbed a grenade into the situation. So I'll tell you where I think this is heading on December 2nd, which, believe me, the future always has a way of arriving ahead of schedule. You know it. Keep it locked. 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

0: They said he jumped headfirst into his NFL career rather than taking things slowly. And I asked the question, in the past, it's always been, you take it slowly as a quarterback. Aaron Rodgers held the clipboard. I mean, you don't jump into it. You got to learn and take it slowly. Why is he jumping in head first? I don't understand that. Because he wants to start? Explain to me that deal.
1: What do you mean? What do you mean by jumping in head first? Someone Carson Beck jumping in head first?
0: He said he's working 13 hours a day. Because he wants to gobble up everything now.
1: Well, that is his job. So he should be working that hard. The job is for every player to push themselves to be the best player that they can be. He shouldn't come into the league thinking, hey, man, I'm on easy street for a couple of years before I have to get to that point. He's a third-round pick. Technically, he still has to make the team, even though we know most third-round picks make it the first year. He can't assume. He's not in a position to assume that, hey, I got time on my side, because if he doesn't play well, the Arizona Cardinals can go right back in the draft next year and get a franchise quarterback. If he was a first-round pick, there's a different timeline. But a third-rounder, yeah, he needs to dive into it and be able to show some flashes and show flashes quickly to get this team back on track.
0: Let me leave you with this. Beck or Sorsby now? You have a choice.
1: I think it's a good one. I think you probably rank, I would rank Sorsby over Beck because of the athleticism and the talent is superior, but it's not much in terms of like their draft status and position. It wouldn't be much higher. It wouldn't be a significantly higher grade than Carson Beck.
0: I hear you there. All right. He is Bucky Brooks. I'm Andy Furman. We are Fox Sports Sunday on Fox Sports Radio. And it's really a two-way street. And we call it Yay or Nay. And you know what? It's next.
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11: I'm Ryan Radke with This Week in the NCAA on Westwood One. The Georgia women's track and field program has added to their trophy collection. Back in March, the Bulldogs won the indoor championship. Then last Saturday, the women from Athens won their second straight outdoor national title. Bulldogs redshirt freshman Adesia Hodge captured a new national record in the 200-meter final. Her senior teammate Dejanay Oakley set an NCAA mark in the 400. All of the track and field teams at Georgia are coached by the legendary Carol Smith Gilbert. With the performance from the Bulldogs last weekend, she's now a 5-time national champion.
12: It feels just as good as the first one because they're very hard to come by. This team is different because it's young and scrappy. This team is resilient and they fight and they don't give up. And if it doesn't go their way, they don't quit.
11: The Razorbacks are back next on This Week in the NCAA.
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11: Track and field, one school grabbed both men's teams championships. Arkansas won the

0: our business, age is everything. And when you get to certain levels, they begin to want to phase you out. And we've seen people play longer, well into their 30s or whatever. But it is something that you're always conscious of. The closer I get to 30, the more likely my career is coming to an end. So for Sauce is to extend that window and to extend the window where he may be deemed to be in his prime. So pushing it back to 24 gives him maybe 2-3 more years before we'll consider him nearing the end of his run, because of, he's not in the prime years of his career. So you want to extend it as much as you can so you can continue to get the big bag.
1: I thought he was a pretty good player, but it, you know, they didn't give him justice in New York. I hope he does well in Indianapolis. I really do. You know, I think he's talented, but we'll see what happens in Indianapolis. He's got a good defensive coordinator there, so we'll see what happens there.
0: Yeah, I mean, look, it is about that. It's about being talented. It's about having the right pieces around you. We'll see what it looks like, how it plays out.
1: All right. He's Bucky Brooks. I'm Andy Furman. We are Fox Sports Sunday on Fox Sports Radio. By the way, we're live from the Fox Sports Radio studios. 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

0: He's very technical. He has that amazing Traveller outside the foot passing he does. He's very good vision. He has a long way to go in his career, but the level he's at now, you throw him in there because the attention he demands, it makes everyone around him get more space than usual. And you give these Spanish players space, they have the quality to punish anybody.
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2: You know, with all that attacking prowess in front, I still think Rodri is a vital player. I think he's the engine of the team. He's the 2024 Ballon d'Or winner for a defensive midfield player. It's pretty incredible. Obviously won a number of Premier Leagues with Man City. Coming off an injury still, had an indifferent season because of that injury and coming back from it. But he's vital for this team just to keep things going, keep things ticking. We saw how Tyler Adams played through lines against Paraguay so well. Didn't just go east to west, he went north and south. So him alongside Pedri, he's going to allow Pedri to go and advance and involve himself in the attacking third of the field. But Rodri, to me, is a vital player in a team like Spain to play the way they want to play.
0: Yeah, and for me, it has to be Yamal, just because he brings onto this pitch something no one else can bring to the pitch. And very few players in world football, before or present, can bring to the pitch as well. So I think he's someone who, if he's on, he creates so much chaos, so much danger. And fans are going to the stadium, so many kids around the country, just to watch him. And you'll see his jersey plastered all over there, the number 19 jersey. And he plays with that youthful kind of swag. And you think, like, you know, is he always in it? Is his mind in it? And then he does something special. So I think watching Yamal today, not just as a fan, but also analyzing him, what does he do so well? I think it's a great learning moment for any young soccer players to watch this kind of player.
2: I agree. I think the one question about Spain is a little bit like the Dutch. Who's their number nine? Who's going to be their linchpin to score the goals? Is it going to be scoring by committee? I think that's going to be the question mark today.
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0: Block shot. Second ball cleared away by Rodri. As it almost fell cleanly there to Salem Aldossary. And a commitment to defending.
1: That's a mentality, though.
0: But by the biggest star.
1: Yes.
0: The big star attacking player, that's the guy that, also leading
1: that would
0: the
1: be a clip I would show my kids of, I don't care what player you are on the team. You if you're an attacking player, you're a star, whatever, you have a job as a team to defend. And it might seem like a small play, but that is infectious. But that is a mentality, clearly, from that Spanish team.
0: And that's an offside flag that ends the spell of possession for Saudi Arabia. And about one more minute to go here in the first half in Atlanta. The exact kind of first half this Spain team needed. Is there one more in him? Baena on the return. Angles it back to Oyarzabal. And that's going to be a foul against him as he took a chunk out of Salem Aldossary trying to block the shot. Oyarzabal trying to net what would be Spain's first World Cup hat trick since 1990. Two goals and an assist in this first half. Continuing what has been just an outrageously successful year for him playing for Spain.
1: I wouldn't be betting against him on the second half, that is for sure.
0: 21 combined goals and assists in his last 13 games for his country, including the 14 goals and then the 7 assists as well. Just remarkable. It's exactly what they wanted. It's exactly what they needed. And a lot for our studio crew to digest from that first half performance. We'll send you to Rebecca in Los Angeles. 45 minutes down, 45 to go here in Atlanta, where it's Spain 3, Saudi Arabia 0.
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6: 45 minutes in the books at Atlanta Stadium, and this match between Spain and Saudi Arabia is going just about exactly how we thought it would. Welcome into the halftime show. Jackson Feltz alongside the former All-American and national champion at North Carolina, Danny Jackson, and the former number one overall pick and Sounders FC legend, Steve Zakuani. Danny, we thought this would be a chance for Spain to really come out and stretch their legs a little bit after the 0-0 draw against Cape Verde. 3-0 inside of 25 minutes, 3-0 at the break, kind of what we thought.
7: Yeah, all important first goal inside the first 10 minutes, of course, opened up the doors to allow the Spanish to play with a lot more freedom, which they did. I think what was most impressive with the Spanish team was the ability to play the ball quickly. They didn't slow things down. They didn't fall into the trap of a low block team, disciplined team, which Saudi Arabia typically have been, and they showed that in their first game. But the Spanish played with speed, with the ball. They didn't play east and west. They played north and south. They split the lines. And then as Steve and I talked about in pregame, they used the width very, very well. And their first goal was very similar to what the Dutch did. Got the ball out wide, whipped it in along that six-yard box. And of course, their main man, Lamine Yamal, gets the team going. But I think all in all, it was a really complete performance on both sides of the ball. I think what was impressive for anybody watching, and they mentioned it in the broadcast, was the manner in which the Spanish swarmed the ball defensively as well. It wasn't just all attack, attack, attack, possess, possess, possess, Steve. Yeah. It was ability to defend as well and commit to the cause.
8: Yeah, very dynamic. They played through the lines. We saw a lot less of just a side-to-side needlessly. They were playing forward. They were getting guys involved. And it always helps when you score early, right? Because the longer it stays 0-0 against a team you're better than, it gives them incentive, gives them encouragement to stay tight. When you score early, you break them apart. And at that point, if they want to get back into the game, they'll have to sacrifice some of their game plan that will only create more space for you if you're Spain. And I thought Spain did tremendous. So they got the first three goals before the first hydration break. And I think it's a team that's not going to settle on this. They're going to want to get more because they know they're playing for a bigger cause than just the 3 points today. They want to get as many goals as possible. And the good thing is it wasn't just the Lamine Yamal. Everybody was involved. Everybody looked good. And I think this is a great response to the disappointing first game.
6: 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As Danny mentioned, Lamine Yamal got things started in the 10th minute. He tapped it in. Not a little more than a tap and good play there. The back post to put it into the back of the net on that Oyarzabal cross, and that gave Spain the 1-0 lead. It was Oyarzabal there in the 21st minute when he scored. A ball kind of popped around, a little bit of a messy play. He puts it in the back of the net for the 2-0 lead, and then just 3 minutes later, Spain with a series of passes where the ball did not even touch the ground, and it's Oyarzabal again putting it in the back of the net, poked it in there at the back post after a tremendous header by Olmo to get that ball and just one of the more beautiful plays. And that gave Spain the 3-0 lead in which they held for the remaining end of the first half. I think the question, Danny, Steve, is the element of Spain comes out of that first match day with a 0-0 result against Cape Verde. And everybody's, I mean, I was doing radio hits all around the country and everybody had the same thought is Spain like bad? Like, is Spain just not there this year? And a lot of people, I think, around the country are reading into, wow, maybe Spain isn't that good. Now, in this game against Saudi Arabia, it's just, I mean, I don't know what the possession numbers are, but it feels like Spain has 90% of the ball right now. And I think you're going to have a lot of people reading in the exact opposite direction. So where does the truth lie with how good Spain is, Danny?
7: Well, I think the Spanish have shown what they're all about. They've always possessed the ball very, very well, but sometimes they play a little slow. They kind of buy into the fact that a team sits in a low block, as you mentioned, and it slows the game down. Today is a very different scenario. 72% possession is what they've had, and they'll continue to kind of flurry in that second half. But I think the key is getting Lamine Yamal off the mark as well. You need your big time players to score. We saw it in midweek this past week when the likes of Messi, Mbappe, Haaland, and Kane got their goals. You need your big time players to step up in moments where they needed Yamal. They needed him on the field to start. They needed him to get some goals and get the team and the nation believing in what the Spanish can do.
8: Yeah, I think they're very good. I think Spain would have thought, look, we won the World Cup in 2010. We lost our first game. You know, the last winners, Argentina in 2022, they lost their first game. So it was not the end of the world. I think the Spain seems very good. There's a reason there were many people's favorites. And you can see, again, it's hard to judge against this type of competition. They've not had much resistance today, but you still have to show up and you still have to do it, right? And they've not played down to their opponent. They've played very, very well. I think the truth lies closer to them being a really good team with a chance to win the whole thing.
6: Well, we'll see what happens here in the next 45 minutes. Lamine Yamal coming back from a hamstring injury from a couple months ago. Does he come off at halftime? What are the keys? Does Spain need to score 2, 3, 4 more goals because of goal differential? We'll get into all of that here coming up on the Halftime Show. 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

0: 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Let's take you through how Spain got their goals today. It started, as Steve mentioned, in the 10th minute. It is the superstar Lamine Yamal with a little more than a simple tap in at the back post. Oyarzabal crosses it, and it was pinpoint perfect for Spain's 1-0 lead. 11 minutes later, 21st minute, it is that man who had the assist, Oyarzabal, scoring here. It was a little bit of a messy play back and forth, but he ends up putting it into the back of the net for a 2-0 lead. And then it was just 3 minutes later, that man scores again. Mikel with a great goal at the back post on a pass that didn't even touch the ground after about four passes. Olmo with a perfect header towards that back post before Oyarzabal puts it in for a 3-0 lead. We hit halftime with a score of 3-0, and then some big changes for Spain. A couple players in, a couple players out, including Lamine Yamal, who continues to work back from a hamstring injury. And it only took a few minutes for Cucurella on a corner kick. His powerful shot goes off the goalkeeper, then off the defender. It's an own goal that goes into the back of the net for Spain's 4-0 lead. From then on, for the next 40 minutes, it was very much kick the ball around, wait for the clock to run out. 92nd minute, Fernan Torres, it appeared, had a tap-in goal for a 5-0 lead, but he was offside, and that kept Spain's lead at 4-0, and that is how the game ended. Now, Spain will look ahead to a final group stage match against Uruguay next week. We'll take a break, and we'll talk about that major group stage game to wrap up Group H ahead. 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
10: Against Saudi Arabia in that 1-1 tie. But it's important for the Uruguayans to get a result today to set themselves up for that. But don't forget that Saudi Arabia-Cape Verde game as well. 1 point each potentially going into that game. A win for either of them gets them in that hunt for the third place spot as well, which is starting to get a little bit tighter, sitting on 3 points. Both of those countries have a chance to get to four. But for Spain and Uruguay, it is all about can you have that last game and set yourself up that knockout round? Because for the Spanish, they allowed players to get minutes today. They allowed Yamal to get his 45, get his goal. It now sets you up perfectly. They got a bit of a wake-up call in that first game. They played an extremely efficient game today, both defensively and offensively, got their clean sheet. Now it sets themselves up for a real test at Steve against Uruguay, which then springboards them into the knockout rounds.
11: Yeah, I think the assumption is that Uruguay will win the game this evening, and you don't want to end second in this group, because the assumption there is that whoever's first that you're coming out playing against usually and will be a stronger opponent. So there'll still be a lot riding on that game, assuming both teams are going to end 4 points each. You know, if you play for a draw, five each, you go through. But I think it's still a game you want to win. You want to come out first. You want to keep momentum going. And Uruguay is a team that's in a different phase. They're post Forlan, they're post Luis Suarez, they're post Edison Cavani. So it's what's the makeup of this 2026 team? Disappointing drop points in the first game. Can they bounce back today and then set up a blockbuster clash against Spain in the final game?
10: Yeah, there's a little bit of confrontation in that first game. Darwin Nunez came off, Bielsa dragged him off, and he was a little bit disrespectful by all accounts into the eyes of Bielsa. They did not agree on that decision, but it is going to be interesting. They dominated that game, lots of possession. Uruguayans are extremely fierce opponents, and they have been, as Steve mentioned, some of those names in years past. I mean, their heritage goes back to the first ever World Cup, of course, that was hosted there. So, you know, they got lots to play for, and what a great test for the Uruguayans as well.
0: You know, and Steve, you talked about, you know, setting yourself up depending on first and second place in this group. It's important to note that Group H is partnered with Group J, and the first place team with Group J will likely be Argentina. So if Spain don't get a result against Uruguay and Uruguay get a huge goal differential later tonight, then Spain could finish second in this group, which means first game in the knockout round, round of 32. We're not talking about quarterfinals. We're not talking about semifinals. We're talking about round of 32 could see Spain versus Argentina, which would be just wild, but we're still a long way away from that. But it is Spain with a 4-0 win today over Saudi Arabia. I want to ask you guys about Lamine Yamal, the superstar. He started the game today, 3 goals in that first half for Spain. But do Spain need him to light them forward in going forward? We'll take a break. We'll talk about his impact and his influence and his necessity on Spain's squad. 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
0: States, as they enter their final match day in the group stage as well, they face Turkey at 7 p.m. Pacific, 10 p.m. Eastern on Thursday night. We'll talk a little bit about that game ahead for the United States. That's next. 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

0: to Caper, winning it in the air. Maxime de Caper. Crossard to help him out. It'll be a brief stoppage here. Let's see exactly what occurred, Rob.
1: No, but it's just interesting that Irana tried a number of times going down injured. And finally realised that Herrera is not buying any of it. The referee, and going down with a head injury, he's got to stop. So that's where we are at the moment. One of the few openings there for Belgium, and it was just long pass and a volley from a defender. It's not really been incisive, it's not been intricate.
0: Well, we know Belgium can perform better than this,
1: but we keep saying that.
0: Yeah. Mechelen knew he had to get his head to the ball. De Kuyper looking for Lukaku. Trossard, as the Belgians try to build a bit of momentum right at the end of this first half. And Goy, that's ended up being a super ball. De Bruyne nonchalantly. It was Lukaku trying to almost hang in the air. De Bruyne's pass to Kuyper. Well, it's been backs to the wall from Iran. They make no apology for that. De Bruyne again. Trossard. And that is going to be it for the first half here in Los Angeles. And again, slightly disappointing from Belgium. Iran did have the ball in the net. The goal disallowed, however. 0-0 here. And with that, let's send it back to Rebecca Lowe. Rebecca.
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6: 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We welcome you into the halftime show. My name is Jackson Feltz. I'm alongside the All-American and national champion at North Carolina, Danny Jackson, and the number one overall pick in Sounders FC legend, Steve Zakuani. Gentlemen, let's talk about this first 45 minutes. I really want to spend a few extra minutes diving deep into what happened with a disallowed goal in the 25th minute. But Steve, overall, your thoughts on the opening 45?
7: I think if you're Iran, you're very encouraged with what you've done. And we came into it before the game. I said, you know, they've got to sit back and absorb pressure. And Belgium has been okay. But I think this is a game that if you're Iran going into halftime, you think, there might be a win here for us, let alone just a tie. I think if you're a Belgium fan, you've got to be very disappointed. I know we saw an image of a young Belgian fan in the stands crying. because he thought they'd gone behind, but they should be crying anyway, just because their team isn't playing as well as they think they should be. I think for a team that is a golden generation and it's now your second game, they just haven't shown up. It looks very disjointed. You're getting flashes, maybe a bit of moments from De Bruyne crossing into the box, but they look toothless is what I would say. And I think if I'm one of the other bigger teams, I'm not fearing facing Belgium. I think you watch Spain today, you think, okay, wow, they can really turn us over. I'm not getting that same sense from Belgium. It looks very disjointed.
8: Yeah, I totally agree. Now, pre-game, we talked about those keys. De Bruyne and Lukaku fully match fit? Are they sharp? It doesn't feel that way right now. They're covering a lot of the ground, but with 81% possession, the question is possession with a purpose. What are Belgium doing? They're going side to side. They're not necessarily penetrating through the back line of Iran. The goalkeeper's been strong, and as Steve mentioned, Jackson, Iran have had the better chances. Courtois had to make one brilliant save, one goal obviously disallowed, but it's just toothless, I think, is a good word. They've got no bite in that attacking third. They play too slow. You know, it's not even methodical with a purpose, where they slow things down, then go. It's all at the same speed, and Lukaku just looks a little rigid up front.
9: Let's talk about that play in the 25th minute. Iran get a free kick after a handball. They line up with a wall inside the wall, and they score. It's disallowed. I want both of you to talk about not only the creativity of what Iran tried to pull off, but what you saw on that play. Steve, go ahead.
7: Yeah, I think the creativity was fantastic. And the unfortunate thing for them is that it's not going to count, and you only get one shot at that, right? So we were watching it more from, oh, it's going to get called back for the offside, but it would have come back anyway because they interfered with the Belgian wall. The rule is you've got to give them at least 1 meter of space between the wall and yourself. And they leaned into Lukaku in the Belgian wall to create that space. So it would have come back anyway. I love the ingenuity of it. The thought behind it was a good finish. Unfortunate for them that it wasn't quite executed within the rules of the game.
8: Yeah, we talked about the 2022 World Cup. I believe it was the Dutch that played a similar one. It Weghorst? And they slipped it in, and it was a similarly well-worked free kick as the Iranians did. And we talked about this, like set pieces, maybe counter-attack is where Iran will get those opportunities to score. And I think the problem with Belgium right now is they're very one-dimensional. And if you're defending against a one-dimensional team, you know what's going to come at you. And it's easier to defend. Now, you've got some quality. You've got to make sure you step to the ball, because De Bruyne is the type of player that can unleash a shot from 25 yards or whip a cross in or a pass that can be on the money for Lukaku. But they are one-dimensional now. So I think Iran will get another chance or two. The question is, are they going to be able to execute?
9: Well, for Iran right now, their average age of their starting lineup is nearly 33 years old. That is the oldest 11 in World Cup history. So you're seeing 18% possession right now for Iran. You wonder if they have the legs, if they have the speed, if they have the capabilities to get them on the break. This should be an interesting next 45 minutes. It's a 0-0 game between Belgium and Iran at Los Angeles Stadium. We'll continue on the halftime show next. 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

0: And Belgium 0-0 with the minutes ticking away in Los Angeles. Tayat just waited. It was likely to go against Moganlu anyway, after the position he took up. And Kevin De Bruyne is going off. Kevin De Bruyne, what a wonderful player he's been for Belgium, but we're getting more than a glimpse of the future now with Matias Fernandez Pardo on. The 21-year-old plays for Lille, just across the border in France. Had a big decision to make, said once upon a time that he wanted to play for Spain. Look at the goalkeeper here, Beran Van, and that's one way to do it. Rezaian. Just couldn't knit it together. Hossein Zardy with the pass.
1: Fernandez Pardo, natural centre forward, goal scorer, number nine. He's gone up a front. I can see Lukaku back on the right now.
0: Could be on here for Iran again, with the Belgians having to back off. And that attempt by Hossein Zardy to try to create a fresh angle. Jahan Bash, but the whistle had gone. The flag was raised just in front of us by Christian Navarro, the assistant referee. And 2 minutes of normal time remaining. Vidi Garcia's Belgium being held 0-0 by Iran.
1: This is tight. It's getting a little bit anxious now for both sides. Opportunity, you feel, but one chance might make it three for either of these teams. You just can't quite call who's home.
0: Fernandez Pardo, by the way, has been sharing speculative sentences with Liverpool, amongst other clubs. It's a very bright talent. Trossard pushing that one through. Remember, Lukaku made an instant impact off the bench in the last game. What can Fernandez Pardo do here, having come on? It's Trossard. Van Aken need a good ball this time. Didn't quite arrive. Castagne, one of the players who came on earlier. Luca Bacchio, and Tielemans was of a mind to rise up in an attempt to get his head to the ball, but through it goes.
1: Well marshalled at the far post. So still putting bodies forward, Belgium. That's the centre midfielder getting there. Kinani's as much as he can all the afternoon to track runners, block shots. Him and Khalid Zadi at the back have been magnificent.
0: And if it does finish 0-0, it's going to throw this group into a bit of confusion. Egypt and New Zealand still to play. Rezaian. Have to give Iran massive credit. These players were not operating in the manner that other squads had the luxury of doing, having to fly in and out on the day, maybe hustle after matches. Five added minutes. Still a blank score sheet. Kurabi, that little short pass, wanted to carry on. De Kuyper knocked away successfully. Just can't make successful connections.
1: Ever since the red card, they've been poorer in front of goal, Iran, haven't they?
0: That's been the story, Rob. Here's Rezaian. Jahan Bash. Rezaian. Tension until the end. Tayat have got himself out of position. They're all trying to cover up. the Belgians, and it's Trossard. Arthur Théat. Trossard for De Kuyper. Fernandez Pardo, the youngster, wanted to release it. Trossard now. It's a tightly packed Iran defence. Has been throughout. Dodi Lukebakio. Castagna one more time. Throw in here for the 10 of Belgium. Dodi Lukebakio scored three goals in the March friendlies. Castagna was there. Mekele. Well, not the desired outcome at the head of Brandon Mekele, but the goalkeeper Peran Van had words for a few in front of him.
1: Not stopping the cross, not stopping the delivery. He got the extra man and he's still having to defend a header. Not ideal for Iran. With that red card, you're thinking, Derek, that the way that this group's gone, it could come down to fair play.
0: Yeah.
1: And that red card could seal it for Belgium. They may have to come out and feel they have to win against New Zealand if this ends in a draw.
0: There's two 0-0 draws on the first 37 matches. Spain, Cape Verde, and then yesterday Ecuador against Curaçao, their first World Cup point. Fernandez Pardo. Time is of the essence here. If Belgium had designs on winning the game, having been held in their first match against Egypt. Fernandez Pardo, and takes on the shot, but it's an effort best forgotten. Man no man.
1: Great skill, awful finish. It's the right idea. Just under his feet a fraction, just a little bit of a bobble. I'm being kind.
0: Yeah.
1: Wasn't the greatest, was it? Around and out, settling for the point, and have decided that that is enough.
0: Well, we said it, didn't we? Second match in a group stage. Well, for the productive one for Iran, that's been their history. Trying to get out of a group for the first time at the World Cup. Six previous failures. Trossard. De Kuyper. Castagne. Now with Lukebakio. Tony Lukebakio was whirling it in.
1: He got the angle slightly behind him. And he gets as good as a shot as he can. Baranvan had it covered. He knew all the way. He had the time to work his feet, get his dive in. Lukebakio is capable of that.
0: Last 2 seconds now. And it's going to go down as one of the great individual results by Iran at the World Cup. It's their seventh tournament. Could have been even better. Had the numerical advantage for quite some time now. Rudy Garcia's team will still have a chance of topping the group. And that is going to be that here in Los Angeles. Well, the big story, Belgium failing to pick up maximum points again. They lost Nathan Ngoy to a red card. They couldn't break down Iran. It's finished 0-0. And back to Rebecca Lowe.
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6: It is a final in Los Angeles, Belgium 0, Iran 0, in a game that featured a red card, a disallowed goal after a very creative play, and two excellent goalkeeping performances in this one. 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My name is Jackson Fellas. I'm alongside the All-American and national champion at North Carolina, Danny Jackson, and the former number one overall draft pick and Sounders FC legend, Steve Zakuani. Gentlemen, let's just begin with the view from 35,000 feet, Steve. Opening thoughts on what is a 0-0 draw between these teams.
7: Yeah, I think overall, for most of that game, Belgium will be disappointed. And then in the end, because of the red card, will be happy to get a draw. Because the way this World Cup is, you know, they know now they're going to the last game against New Zealand. They pick up 3 points, they'll qualify. But I think overall, if you're watching the game coming into the World Cup, Belgium was so highly ranked, so highly touted. We all thought, you know, maybe not quite what they were 4 years ago, even 8 years ago, but still a very good team. They were subpar today for a long time. I think Iran leaves this game with their head held high, and they still have a chance to advance as well. So I think overall, Iran the happy of the two, but based on getting the red card, Belgium will take that as well.
8: I mean, another amazing goalkeeping performance. We talked about it in pregame. We talked about it earlier. And Byron Van, just fantastic in terms of the number of saves, the big saves he made. He made some fantastic saves. One on the ground from De Kuyper, where he really should have scored, and just kind of lifted it over the goalkeeper and into the back of an empty net from 8 yards out, and he didn't hit it low. Keeper made a reactionary save, and he continued to play that way. I think Belgium definitely missed Doku. They needed that little bit of X factor. We talked about Yamal in that first game for Spain, and the X factor that he has, a little bit of a difference maker. He scored that first goal on that back post to Yamal, but he was always there and thereabouts. He was cutting the ball. He was gathering players around him who were double teaming him defensively, and then that was able to release other players on his team with a bit more space. But Belgium didn't have that. Lukaku was a little bit one-dimensional. He wasn't getting fed the ball. They weren't playing it out wide quick enough to whip in good balls. It was too slow on the passing, too slow on the movement. But I think Steve's right. A point does set you up well for New Zealand, an expected 3 points. But I think what is showing itself with Belgium, and it was the same against Egypt, is Lukaku came off the bench and made an impact. Yes, he started today. The lack of depth on that bench is going to be a worry, I think, for the Belgium fans, because in years past, they've had Mertens and Hazard and these other players to come off the bench or start. Now they don't have much depth. I think they're going to have to rely on that, maybe that first 12, 13 players to get the job done. And then Doku, of course, you know, is he going to be available? He's ill today. There's questions about him traveling back home to be home for the birth of his first child. Could he miss a knockout game? But let's not forget the game coming up against New Zealand, because, of course, New Zealand got a great 2-2 result against Iran. They play later today. It's going to be a big, there's some big final third games about Uruguay, Spain, what that's setting up to do in terms of what side of the bracket do you go on, whether you're first or second. There's some fascinating matchups coming up.
6: There certainly are. And then with this 0-0 draw, certainly the eyes now turn to what's coming up later today there, where New Zealand will face Egypt. And then we look to June 26th, where Belgium will face New Zealand. And then Iran will go on to face Egypt, that game being at Seattle Stadium. Both of those games 8 p.m. Pacific time, 11 Eastern there next Friday. But it's a 0-0 final from Los Angeles Stadium. Still a lot to talk about from this game. The red card, the disallowed goal for Iran in the 25th minute. I want to dive deep into Belgium overall for a team that was ninth ranked going into this tournament. Are they actually any good? We'll dive into much more coming up on the post-game show. 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

0: 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Today in Los Angeles, a 0-0 draw between Belgium and Iran. We welcome you back into the postgame show. My name is Jackson Feltz. I'm alongside the All-American and national champion at North Carolina, Danny Jackson, as well as the former number one overall pick and Sounders legend, Steve Zakuani. Gentlemen, in this game, I want to go back to the 25th minute. A handball by Belgium gets Iran a free kick from just about, I don't know, about 30 yards out. They set up the wall in right in front at the edge of the 18-yard box. There's a wall inside the wall of Iran players. The free kick is rolled out to one of the players in the middle of that wall inside the wall. He turns, takes a great shot, goes into the back of the net, beating Courtois, and suddenly Iran has a 1-0 lead. But it's called back and disallowed. A very creative play that didn't work, Steve.
1: Yeah, very creative play, but let's say rightfully called back for two reasons, offside and interfering with the Belgian wall. The rule has changed where you cannot actually do that at this point. So I agree with that. The thing about those kinds of plays is you get one crack at it. You know, you spend probably a couple of weeks, you draw it up, you talk about it, and you really have to pull it off. Danny mentioned earlier in the last World Cup, the Netherlands against Argentina, they put off a great free kick. But once you've seen it once, teams are ready for it. So Iran would have to go away from that, execute it really well, except for those two infractions. Would have been a great goal and a great moment for them.
2: Yeah, games like this, we talked about in pregame, where set pieces are vitally important, especially when the underdog, you know, you're not going to get too many chances. The way that they sit back in a low block, disciplined in their defending, they're going to try and break out on the counter attack. They had a couple of chances that way, but most of their opportunities today were from set pieces or balls from the outside. And, you know, like I said, Courtois made a couple of big saves. He couldn't get to that one. The referee bailed them out in some ways, but it was offside and also infringement, as Steve mentioned. But yeah, Wout Weghorst, the 101st minute, I think, to make it 2-2 against the Argentina in the quarterfinal. Very, very similar free kick, and it was executed in a really good way. But Iran's going to take a big positive out of this one. Their fans were celebrating at the end. It sets them up really well. But also Belgium's coach, Garcia, is going to have to basically take the glass half full approach. You know, got through Egypt, you came from behind in a boisterous atmosphere in Seattle. You come into a game like this, again, you know, talk about the whole banana skin kind of thing. You kind of slip and fall in some of these games. Went down to 10 men, but they managed to pull themselves up. They kept having chances towards the end of the game, and they'll look forward to that third game with the expectancy or the expectation that they should get 3 points. And if it get 3 points, get to 5 points, now it's all about what happens behind you. But get your job done, get some rest, and come out. And some of that big players need to start turning up.
0: Iran versus Egypt, 8 p.m. Pacific time, 11 Eastern at Seattle Stadium next Friday. I want to take a break and talk a little bit more about Belgium and dive into what was one of the favorites for FIFA World Cup 2026. Where do they stand right now after two draws here to open this tournament? We'll continue on the postgame show. 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
2: Today he had a couple of chances in around the 18-yard box. He had one where he pulled down at the end line, cut it back, and De Kuyper really should have scored it, of course. But there was other chances as well where his first touch got away from him just slightly. But he's coming back from some injuries as well, and he's not fully fit. Neither is Lukaku. But I think Doku is the big loss for them today. He is the player that can sit out wide on that left-hand side, and you can feed him the ball. And what he does is a little bit like some of the top players we've talked about over the last couple of days who've scored goals and been big players, the Messis of the world and Yamal and things like that. They attract players, they attract attention, and then it allows other players more space on the ball. So I think Doku was a big loss today, but there is a drop-off between that top tier of player and the next line, and I think the bench isn't providing you much depth either, and that's going to be a question mark about where they go. You know, do they get out of this group? Do they get through the round of 32 where they place? There's a lot to be played for in this third game.
0: You mentioned the United States men's national team, and people did pencil in either an Egypt or a Belgium in that round of 16 game. I want to take a break, wrap up our post-game show by focusing on the national team, and maybe the simple question, how high should Americans be dreaming right now of a run for the Stars and Stripes? We'll continue on the post-game show next. 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

0: starter tonight, and one can speculate the starter in game three. And they have to take on Spain next week in Guadalajara. Cáceres. Ugarte. Right up the middle. Denied. Back the other way. Aranshu. He looked like he was coming out. Duarte looked like he was coming in. Inner space for Rodriguez. He was shielded by Cáceres.
1: And this is what we're going to have to see in that second half from Cape Verde coming out of the defensive half. And imagine there's parts of this where it deflates this team. They could have gone up 1-0, didn't see this half out. Now they have to go into halftime thinking about how they're going to adjust being down.
0: 2-1 in favor of Uruguay. We're going to the studio. Pien Muhlenstein, Mikel Giannobbi, Thiago Alcantara, and Javier Chicharito Hernandez to talk about this first half.
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6: Time they get two goals, one right before stoppage time and then one during stoppage time to take the 2-1 lead going into halftime and kind of get their World Cup energy jolted here in their second game of the tournament. Anderson Hurst, former U.S. men's national team member Brad Evans, three-time national champion head coach Peter Fewing is with us. We are your coverage for iHeartRadio's 2026 FIFA World Cup broadcast. 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Brad, it was a good start for Cape Verde.
7: Yeah, great start for Cape Verde. Look, they came out, they pressed. I mean, possession-wise, they're right in it right now. And save for a couple mistakes, this team could have been 1-0 going into halftime. And, you know, we'll talk about the goals, but to go up 1-0 against Uruguay, that kind of lit a fire underneath Uruguay. And they really came out and pressed. Diagonal balls were on, overlapping runs, swinging the ball into the box, shots from distance, ultimately getting corner kicks. That's the pressure you didn't see from Uruguay in the first game against Saudi Arabia. So credit to them. Look, a little bit of bite. Canobio is the one who came out and almost Suarez, like he provides that challenge. He wants to get into challenges. He wants to play off the emotions of the other team. And I think that's why he was subbed into this game. He's trying to make a statement for Bielsa, the coach. And you could see Bielsa sitting on the sideline wondering what is going on with my team right now. A couple adjustments during the water break and the class just showed there at the end.
8: We said go 5 minutes at a time, and they did that right up until that first goal. They hung in there. First goal was a little bit unlucky in that Cabral heads it off his own post. It goes across the goal mouth, and then it's headed in. So that's a tough one. You kind of a hard done. But we've seen this now with Brazil, the Netherlands, Spain, their second game.
6: Yeah.
8: They come out and they get kind of revved up and they get going on what they're capable of doing. And I worry a little bit for the second half. Cape Verde's going to be, they're going to be a handful right in the second half, Uruguay. So.
6: Yeah, and they tried to play a little bit, Cape Verde did. Like, especially right after they scored, they kind of kept going for it a little bit instead of trying to hold the lead. Do you think that was a smart decision, Brad?
7: Yeah, I do. Look, if you're Cape Verde, you want to play with confidence. And when you have athletic players out there, and Uruguay's only going to sit with three, and both Ugarte and Bentancur are getting involved in the attack, when the space is in front of you, real estate. Take as much as you can as often as possible. And they did. They pushed forward, a yellow card at one point for Bentancur, and then a couple just missed passes in the final third. I think if Cape Verde just has a little bit more patience, they had a couple breaks there where they could have just slipped a ball to the right or left and come out with a result and at least a shot on goal. But instead, the ball gets picked up by Uruguay. All of a sudden, now it's right back down. Cape Verde's got to sprint back 75 yards. Yeah. And that's where the goals came from late in that half.
8: It's one of those, as a coach, you might say, once we had the lead, should we have just packed it? You know, the players might say that. But, you know, now you're down 2-1 and you've got to come out and try to play. But they had opportunities, right? And so they've got to feel good that they're in the game. But they've got to also make sure that they don't have any of – can't lose your man marking, right? You've got to make sure you challenge for every header. You've got to deny crosses. So they might have thought – they might have second doubts. If they lose 2-1 or whatever that
6: right.
8: – if they lose the game, they could have said maybe – we should have maybe, you know, bunkered in, right?
6: Yeah. All right, let's get our keys to the second half. Coming up next segment, you're listening to iHeartRadio's coverage of the 2026 FIFA World Cup on iHeartRadio.
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